Lord, for what we're about to eat. Dinner time is a real good time to gather, thankfully. If you like both savory and sweet, you just can't miss with a partial list of all my favorite treats. I like peanut butter pizza topped with tons of anchovies.

So what we got here, folks, is what's called a parable. And a parable is an earthly story with a heavenly meaning. You get my meaning? You see, Jesus used parables a lot to help people understand the truth about who he is and about how he wants us to live, see?

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1: I'm always ready to be friendly.
2: Hey guys, it's Andy Kirk here. The five most important words are "you did a good job." The four most important words are "what do you think?" The three most important words are "let's work together." The two most important words are "thank you." And on its own, the single most important word is "us." If you can learn to say these five things more, you'll be valuing other people and making them feel good about themselves. So try saying, "you did a good job," "what do you think?" "Let's work together," "thank you," and "us." I'm Andy Kirk. Super Kids.
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3: And now it's time for Silly Songs with Laddie, the part of the show where Laddie comes out and sings a silly song. One day, while talking with Dr. Archibald, Laddie confronts one of his deepest fears.

0: your father? Fascinating! So what you're saying is, if your lips left you...
1: That'd be too bad, I'd be so sad, I might get mad, I'd call my dad, that'd be too bad.
0: That'd be too bad.
1: That'd be too bad.
0: Why?
1: Because I love my life!

0: Oh my, this is more serious than I thought. Larry, what do you see here?
1: That looks like a lip.
0: What about this?
1: It's a lip.
0: And this?
1: It's a lip, it's a lip, it's a lip, lip, lip, it's a lip, it's a lip, it's a lip, lip, lip, it's a lip, it's a lip, it's a lip, lip, lip, lip, lip, lip, lip.
0: Larry, tell me about your childhood.
1: When I was just 2 years old, I left my lips out in the cold and they turned blue. What could I do?
0: Oh dear, they turned blue. What could you do?
1: Oh, they turned blue.
0: I see.
1: On the day I got my tooth, I had to kiss my great aunt Ruth. She had a beard and it felt weird.
0: My, my, she had a beard and it felt weird?
1: She had a beard.
0: Oh.
1: 10 days after I turned 8, got my lips stuck in a gate. My friends all laughed and I just stood there until the fire department came and broke the lock with the crowbar, and I had to spend the next 6 weeks in lip rehab with this kid named Oscar who got stung by a bee right on the lip, and we couldn't even talk to each other until the 5th week because both of our lips were so swollen, and when he did start speaking, he just spoke Polish, and I only know like 3 words in Polish, except now I know 4 because Oscar taught me the word for lip, usta.
0: Your friends all laughed, usta. How do you spell that?
1: I don't know.
0: So what you're saying is that when you were young...
1: They turned blue, what could I do? She had a beard and it felt weird. My friends all laughed. Whoop-da!
0: I'm confused.
1: I love my lips!

0: told you how I feel about my nose?
1: Oh, look at the time!
2: Helping kids look

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1: Join us in memorizing scripture together. 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

0: Well, hello there. It's good to have you back. You're always welcome here at Lamplighter Theatre. On our last visit...
1: This is your cell, son.
2: I'm staying in here.
3: A boy has no business being in the same prison with men like this.
4: Oh, look at this, Daloo. We have a new servant. A roommate.
3: Stay away from him, Slocum.
2: My grandpa was a thief. So is my pa. They were both criminals on board the ship Commerce. I had a black heart since I was born. I prayed some. I expect God didn't even hear me praying.
3: I, too, am a child of God. And now I know for what reason God has placed me in this temporary torment. It is for you that you might learn His word and His ways.
2: Yeah, I seen one of these at Mr. Smith's shop. It's a record book.
3: This is a record of a shipwreck. The ship Commerce.
2: Will you read it to me?
3: But of course.
2: Felix Hale wasn't my grandpa? He was my father?
3: That is right.
2: So, Pa wasn't my Pa at all. That wretched man stole me. He stole my life.
5: Hello. You're a free man?
2: Slocum's gonna come after me the second you leave.
3: But I have faith that you can withstand him. Besides, I am not leaving you alone. God's spirit is with you and lives in you.
2: Goodbye.
3: Goodbye, my friend.
4: You want to play cards, boy?

0: Is that Mr. Dunn?
1: Mr. Dunn?
2: Harry. Good to see you.
1: Are you well? You look like you're a little under the weather.
2: Yeah, I've fallen on hard times, Harry. My son's in jail, the wife left, and let's just say something's been eating at my innards.
1: You know, sometimes the best medicine is to get it off your chest. Let someone else help you carry the burden.
2: Man's troubles are his own. It's a truth, Harry. A man who sows the wind will reap the whirlwind.
1: Mr. Dunn, God can turn the worst situation to good if we trust him.
2: I've done some bad things in my life, but nothing so despicable as what I did when I... is what I did

0: I'd like that too.
1: You know, he's a good boy. You know that, don't you?
0: Yes, I do. He's the best friend I ever had.
1: I know.
0: Goodbye, Mr. Dunn.

0: You know, we could be friends too. I don't know why you always thought so lowly of me.
1: I don't want to talk to you.
0: Why? You think you're better than me? Because you're not. You're in prison just like me. And I know what you did. I talked to the guard. You stole money from your friend. So now, I'm the only friend you have. Or rather, I'm the only friend who'll have you.
1: Leave me alone. Please.
0: What are you gonna do? Sit there in silence for the next year, or two, or three? Come on, kid. Your silence is cruel and unusual punishment. Ain't you supposed to love one another? Give me a chance, kid.

0: Perry, did you hear the news?
1: What is it?
0: Mr. Dunn was found lying in the woods, unconscious.
1: What?
0: They think he'd been there for a few days before he'd been found. Father said that his days are numbered.
1: I need to get there right away.
0: Why?
1: Because I think there's something he wants to tell me.
2: Go away. Keep that doctor and his poisonous medicine away from me. I can't imagine just die in peace.
1: Mr. Dunn?
2: Harry?
1: May I talk to you, sir?
2: What do you want?
1: I heard you weren't well, sir. And, well, last time we talked, it seemed like there was something you might want to share with me.
2: I was hoping you'd come. Yeah, I got a few things I need to get off my chest. Pull up a chair, Harry.

0: confessed to everything, even went to the sheriff to tell him too.
1: Oh, God never ceases to amaze me. What did the sheriff say?
0: He said I would have to appeal to the governor since Clapham still committed the crime.
1: The governor? He's over 50 miles away. How will you get there? We don't have any money to rent a horse or a carriage.
0: I'll walk if I have to.
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7: So why the long face today, my boy? Still no letters?
0: Please be quiet.
7: How long has it been since your friends wrote to you? 2, 3 months now?
0: 3.
7: 3. Just enough time to forget somebody.
0: Leave me alone. You're like a dripping faucet.
7: Yeah. I'll tell you what, kid. Here's the deal. You play cards with me, and I won't say another word.
0: Why is that so important for me to play cards with you? Slocum, I can't even stand being around you.
7: Well, in case you haven't noticed, you're stuck with me. Let's face it, your friends have abandoned you, and I'm the only friend you have left in this cruel, cruel world.
0: They have not abandoned me!
7: And yet you've gone, how many months was it now, without a single word from them? Come on, kid. Let's play a few hands. It'll help you forget your sorrows. And besides, it's about time you grew up.
0: Deal.
7: What?
0: Deal the cards.
7: Well, look who finally grew some hair on his chest. I'll take 2.
0: 2.
7: So, you know what DeLue did to get in here?
0: Yes. He told me about the bank robbery and that he was mistaken for the robber.
7: You believe that lie? He got himself drunk and was caught stealing clothes off somebody's clothesline. Turns out it was the sheriff's mother. Sure didn't pick the right clothesline.
0: If you want to play cards, then play cards. Because the garbage coming out of your mouth is starting to stink up the room.
7: You better watch yourself, boy, or you're going to eat those words and some teeth. DeLu was a menace. You see what he gave me the first night he was here, huh? Do you? This scar under my chin.
0: You probably deserved it.
7: I thought a Christian was supposed to turn the other cheek. In fact, I think I heard you memorize that verse. DeLu's a hypocrite. He's no better than me.
0: He's a lot better than you.
7: He'll be back, you'll see. Once a criminal, always a criminal. You can't change what's in a man's blood.
0: Quiet!
7: You were such a reeling student, so naive and gullible.
0: Enough!
7: You're gonna lose the war with yourself just as easy as you lost this hand. Full house.
0: You cheated!
7: Prove it.
0: You have cards in your sleeves!
7: Where?
0: Find them if I have to!
8: Doing?
0: This was just... How did you get in here, Harry?
8: I spoke with the governor about your release.
0: My release?
8: Your father confessed to stealing our money, but the governor wasn't convinced. He asked me to get him an eyewitness report that you were on the straight and narrow now. But that's a report I don't think I can give. I don't even know what to think. Guard! Get me out of here.
0: Harry! Harry, wait! Wait, Harry!
7: I told you they'd abandon you. Look at that.
0: Leave me alone, Slocum. Just leave me alone.
8: It was awful, Mother. He was beating a man. He might have killed him if I hadn't shown up.
1: Harry... Before you judge your friend too harshly, I want you to think about something. Think about how difficult it must be for Clapham to be surrounded by evil every minute of the day. I don't think any of us would fare very well.
8: But I saw so much rage in him, Mother. I think I finally saw him for who he really is. Thieving and killing may be in his blood.
1: And yet, was this the same boy who gave you some of his fish so you could feed your family? Even though giving away his own would mean he would be punished.
8: Well, I forgot about that.
1: Harry, there is a truth found in the Bible that says, a friend loves at all times, and a brother is born for adversity.
8: What does that mean?
1: As a friend... Clapham needs your love right now, not your judgment. And as a brother, you will walk through the fire with him if need be.
8: I'm going back.

0: You're not eating again. Probably wouldn't care if I ate your dinner then. I'll take that as a yes. You do look a little pale, I must say. Almost the color of death.
1: I might as well die.
0: Yeah, I suppose. You've lost all your friends now. Your hopes and dreams shouldn't be too far behind.
1: Never dreamed much. I would like to fish again.
0: Fish?
1: Yeah. On that river near Mount Rigi. The most beautiful place on Earth. It's so peaceful. My friend Harry and I went every week. It was as close to heaven as I'll ever see.
0: Ah, that's my boy. Hopeless and despairing. Just like he used to be.
2: You, a dumb boy.
1: Let me be.
2: Somebody wants to see you. You look ghastly.
1: Who wants to see me?
2: Same boy who came by the other day.
1: Harry? Wants to see me?
2: Come with me. Here he is. I'll return shortly.
1: Harry! You came back!
3: In more ways than one.
1: What?
3: I judged you too quickly when I came back and saw you fighting. I didn't even stop to think about how hard it must be in here, cooped up with all of these prisoners.
1: Yeah, but...
3: Well, okay, remember when you first prayed and asked God to forgive you?
1: How could I forget?
3: Well, even though we're in his family, we still need to ask forgiveness. Because we still mess up sometimes, like I did when I left you the other day.
1: Harry, I don't know what to say.
3: Can you forgive me?
1: Of course I forgive you. And Harry, thanks for coming to see me and all.
3: Clapham, I'm not coming here to see you.
1: Huh?
3: I'm coming here to take you home.
1: What?
3: You're coming home with us. Where you're gonna live with your new family.
1: Really? Oh. Oh, thank you, Harry. Thank you.
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4: Welcome back to Lamplighter Theater.
2: All right. You're free to go.
1: Thank you.
2: And here. These are yours, Clapham.
1: Letters?
2: Yeah. One of the inmates. I won't say who. Heard you talking about an escape.
1: What?
2: Then I realized you were just memorizing a Bible verse.
1: Oh, God makes a way to escape.
2: Yeah, well, whatever verse. Anyway, as a precaution, the warden had me stop all your letters just to make sure you weren't plotting any schemes with outsiders. I wasn't allowed to tell you about it. Of course, till now. Sorry. Well, so long.
1: So, Harry, you didn't forget me after all.
3: No, of course not. None of us did. Oh, wait, you didn't get the letter about your father.
1: No.
3: He's very sick. He doesn't have very long to live.
1: Oh. He ain't my father.
3: What?
1: I found out my father was the captain of a ship. He drowned when the ship crashed into some rocks after the prisoners on board broke loose. One of those prisoners was Pa, Norman. He actually stole me when I was a baby.
3: You learned all this in prison?
1: Yeah. Can you believe it? So, he's dying, you say? Oh, Harry, I played it over and over in my mind 100 times what I was gonna say to him. Now I don't know what to say.
3: Just ask the Lord. He'll tell you what to say.
1: The old homestead hasn't changed much. I can't say I've missed it. Tolu! What are you doing here? Mrs. Davis? Annie?
10: Oh, welcome home. Welcome home, Clapham.
1: I should have known you guys would never give up on me. But what are you doing here at my place?
10: Well, ever since your father took ill, Annie and I have been coming a few hours each day to help clean and cook.
1: Where's Ma?
11: She left not long after you were sent to prison, from what I gathered from Norman. She always believed you were innocent, Clapham.
1: Oh. Why are you here?
11: Oh, the day I left the prison, I asked the Lord what my next assignment was. As it turns out, it was your pa, Norman.
1: Huh?
11: I decided to come and pay him a visit. On my way, I found a man lying in the woods, very sickly. After I got the doctor, I learned it was your father. I told him that I would work for room and also provide board for us both, but only if he was willing to listen to me talk about Jesus and his free gift. He seemed to already know something about someone taking the blame and the punishment for him.
1: You mean me?
11: Oui. So it appears all things really do work together for good, just like a puzzle.
1: Can I see him?
11: Oh, of course.
1: Pa?
11: Clapham? Oh, thank God.
1: I never heard you say his name like that.
11: I never knew what I know now. That he was the one gracious enough to give you to me.
1: What?
11: Clapham, you know, I'm not your father. And that when I took you for my own, that I had the worst intentions. I'm awful sorry. I was such a bad father to you. With all the rum and my own orneriness. Son, I really do love you. I've already asked forgiveness from Jesus, and now I come to you to ask you before I close my eyes for the last time to forgive me for what I did to you.
1: Pa, I forgive you. You know what I just thought of?
11: What, son?
1: That we're finally finally can. In a whole new way.

0: Nice cast. 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
1: Harry, you just gotta know how to humor them. Now, you're the prince, reading and writing.
0: But for fishing, diving, and shooting, it comes by nature to you, right?
1: You got it.
0: I'm glad fishing isn't up to me. We'd all starve.
1: Not today, you ain't. Got him. The Davises are gonna be feasting tonight.
0: Clapham, I don't know if I'll ever be able to catch like you.
1: You just can't give up, Harry. Just like you never gave up on me.

0: 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I'm Michael Gregory, and I play the part of Norman and DeLue. 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My fellow cast members were Jess Harnell as Finian Jones, Ben Diskin as Jared and Harry, Clapham was Danny Cooksey, Mr. Davis, Mr. Smith, and Slocum were played by Chris Cox. Annie was Melissa Disney. Mrs. Davis, Massey, and Marie were played by Kari Walgren. Lucy was Kamali Minter. Felix Hale, the sheriff, and the guard were all played by Keith Ferguson. Recorded at Salami Studios, North Hollywood. Our producer, John Fornoff, and our executive producers, Mark and Deborah Hamby. And our host, John Reese Davis.
1: We've enjoyed our visit with you. Come back soon. You're always welcome here at Lamplighter Theatre.
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0: This is Vision Kids.
1: Oh, not this song.
2: All right, come on, Archie. Let's sing this one. It's one of my favorites.
1: We already sang it once. I really don't want to go back there
2: again. It's a classic.
1: Please, no.
2: And it's for the kids.
1: Oh, all right.

0: so sad.
1: That'd be too bad.
0: Alrighty.
1: If my lip said audio, if I don't like you, I think you're gross. That'd be too bad. I might get mad.
0: That'd be too bad. You might get mad.
1: That'd be too bad.
0: Fascinating.
1: If my lip moved toodaloo, left a mess and took my tooth, that'd be too bad. I'd call my dad.
0: Oh dear, that'd be too bad. You'd call your dad.
1: That'd be too bad.
0: Say your father? Fascinating! So what you're saying is, if your lips left you...
1: That'd be too bad, I'd be so sad, I might get mad, I'd call my dad, that'd be too bad.
0: That'd be too bad.
1: That'd be too bad.
0: Why?
1: Because I love my lips.

0: my, this is more serious than I thought. Larry, what do you see here?
1: That looks like a lip.
0: What about this?
1: It's a lip.
0: And this?
1: It's a lip, it's a lip, it's a lip, lip, lip, it's a lip, it's a lip, it's a lip, lip, lip, it's a lip, it's a lip, it's a lip, lip, lip, lip, lip, lip, lip.
0: Larry, tell me about your childhood.
1: When I was just 2 years old, I left my lips out in the cold and they turned blue. What could I do?
0: Oh dear, they turned blue. What could you do?
1: Oh, they turned blue.
0: I see.
1: On the day I got my tooth, I had to kiss my great aunt Ruth. She had a beard and it felt weird.
0: My, my, she had a beard and it felt weird?
1: She had a beard.
0: Oh.
1: 10 days after I turned 8, got my lips stuck in a gate. My friends all laughed and I just stood there until the fire department came and broke the lock with the crowbar, and I had to spend the next 6 weeks in lip rehab with this kid named Oscar who got stung by a bee right on the lip, and we couldn't even talk to each other until the 5th week because both of our lips were so swollen, and when he did start speaking, he just spoke Polish, and I only knew like 3 words in Polish, except now I know 4 because Oscar taught me the word for lip, usta.
0: Your friends all laughed, usta. How do you spell that?
1: I don't know.
0: So what you're saying is that when you were young...
1: They turned blue, what could I do? She had a beard and it felt weird. My friends all laughed. What the?
0: I'm confused.
1: I love my lips.
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0: Okay, Timmy, you pretend to be Jesus, and you yell, stop. Now, you kids over here, you pretend to be the rain, let me hear you. And in the middle, you're the wind, come on. And you kids over here, you're the waves, let me hear you. Okay, good job. Remember, Timmy, you yell, stop. Are you ready? Let's see.
1: What kind of man is this? What kind of man is this? He spoke to the rain.
2: Stop!
0: And the rain stopped falling.
1: He spoke to the wind.
2: Stop!
0: And the wind stopped blowing.
1: He spoke to the wind.

0: rain stopped falling. 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
0: And the wind stopped.

Okay, let's have some rain. And now the wind. And now the waves. Come on, rain. 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

0: taken. 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And I say I eat what top breeders recommend. No, I do my exercises. 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
1: Helping kids look to God daily.
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3: Hi, I'm Judah, and my favourite Bible verse is John 3:16, which says, "For God so loved the world that he gave his one and only Son, that whoever believes in him shall not perish but have eternal life." That's

Love Songs with Mr. Lunt, the part of the show where Mr. Lunt comes out and sings a love song.

0: Super Kids.
1: G'day, it's Andy Kirk here. A child found a butterfly's cocoon in his garden. One day, a small hole appeared. The boy sat for hours in his garden watching as the butterfly struggled through the opening. He decided to help the butterfly escape from its cocoon, so he grabbed some scissors and cut the remaining bit of the cocoon. The butterfly started to emerge easily, but it had a swollen body and shriveled wings. The boy kept watching the butterfly because he expected it to open up its wings and fly. He watched and watched, but nothing happened. The butterfly spent the rest of its life crawling around with a swollen body and shriveled wings. It was never able to fly. What this boy did not understand was that the restricting cocoon and the struggle required for the butterfly to get through the tiny opening was nature's way of forcing fluid from the body of the butterfly into its wings so that it would be ready for flight once it achieved its freedom from the cocoon. Sometimes, struggles are exactly what we need in our life. If nature allowed us to go through our life without any obstacles, it would cripple us. We would not be as strong as what we could have been. So, enjoy the process. I'm Andy Kirk.
0: Super Kids.
2: This is Vision Kids.
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3: 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Colossians 3:17. This verse is a reminder that as I go through my day, I can include God in everything I have to do. 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
3: Well, are you going to tell me about your mission for the bishop?
4: Well, have you ever heard of the Advent Group?
3: Is it a business of some sort?
4: It's a healing ministry.
3: Oh.
4: I'm to determine whether or not they're legitimate.
5: I'm Alison. You must be Father Gilbert.
4: Yes, I am, and this is...
5: Mrs. Mayhew. It's nice to meet you both. Gabriel is expecting you.
6: I know the hearts of men and women. For some, the moment they find out who I am and what God is doing here, they close their eyes to the possibilities of true faith.
4: I think I must have missed something. Who are you?
6: I am Gabriel, the angel of God.
5: What?
7: I'm Tony, the new guy. I'm in the room down the hall.
4: Oh, it's nice to meet you.
8: John, a rather obstinate young man, broke the rule about contacting the outside world. He is being chastised for his disobedience.
4: Chastised? How?
8: He is in his room for a period of fasting and isolation.
9: Father Gilbert!
3: Oh, please, help me!
9: Father Gilbert, can you speak? I know John is in there.
3: Oh, you can't let them take me back.
10: Look, I'm all right, Gabriel. If you'll wait a moment, I'm sure we can sort this out.
3: No, there's nothing to sort out. Please.
10: I won't let anyone harm you. Just let me open the door and then...
3: No, I can't bear it. I can't bear it.
10: John! Oh, God have mercy.

0: live in the Vision app.
1: This is Vision Kids.
2: Is he alive?
3: He's breathing.
2: We have to give him first aid.
4: Step aside, Father Gilbert. Let me handle this.
2: Handle it? How can you handle it? Did anyone phone an ambulance? Are they coming?
4: Father Gilbert, please. Nigel, you and Vincent carry John back to his room.
5: Right.
2: What?
4: Deborah, please find Alison. I want her to pray for his healing.
3: Right away, Gabriel.
2: Pray for his... Gabriel, you have to phone for help.
4: We'd rather pray for help, Father. Now, if you don't mind, I'd rather...
2: Pray for him by all means, but he fell three stories. He needs medical attention right away.
4: It isn't necessary. Where is your faith?
2: And where is your good sense? If you won't make the call, then I will.
4: We have no phone here.
2: Then I have to insist. You give me the keys to one of your trucks so I can drive for help.
4: Insist all you like. I'll still refuse. Oh. This is a matter for God's power. Of course, if you want to walk all the way to Storwich to make the call, then I can't stop you. But there's nothing an ambulance can do for him that God can't.
2: If he dies, I will hold you personally responsible.
4: He won't die, Father Gilbert. I won't let him.

0: Ah.
1: Oh, Father Gilbert. Oh, sorry, I'll be finished in just a minute.
0: Oh, you certainly work quickly.
1: Gabriel didn't want you to sleep with shards of glass lying around. Or a broken window to let the cool air in.
0: How kind of him. I wish he were as conscientious about John as he is about my window.
1: Look, Father, you wouldn't happen to have a cigarette, would you?
0: No, I'm sorry, I don't smoke.
1: Too bad. I'm new to this group, and what happened tonight has shaken me up a bit.
0: Yeah, well, you're not the only one.
1: Yeah, I thought about stealing one of the trucks to go to Storwich myself, to get the ambulance, like you said. But Gabriel's got all the keys locked up. He's trying to impress you, you know.
0: Well, he's doing a pretty poor job of it.
1: I can't keep my hands from shaking. This isn't what I expected when I joined.
0: What did you expect?
1: I don't know. A place to stay, some free food. I came here because I had nowhere else to go. I was at the end of my rope, I suppose you could say. Then I happened into one of the healing services and... I don't know. I figured, why not? I'll join for a while.
0: And so what do you think now?
1: Well, it's all pretty scary, I guess. I mean, when I first heard that Gabriel thinks he's an angel, I nearly made a quick exit. But, well, there's something about him.
0: Do you believe he is who he says he is?
1: I don't know. Sometimes I think it's possible. And then, like tonight, I think, well, if he's an angel, why didn't he fly out of the window and keep that kid from hitting the ground? But I know what Gabriel would say to that.
0: What would he say?
1: Well, he'd say God wanted John to hit the ground so that God can show his power to us. Mm. Just like Jesus letting Lazarus die so he could raise him up again.
0: Well, you certainly know your Bible.
1: Oh, yeah. I went to Sunday school when I was a kid. I know all the stories.
0: Tony?
1: Yeah?
0: Did you write a letter to the bishop about this place? Oh. Come in.
2: Father. Oh. And you're here too, Tony?
1: Yeah, just finishing up my little chore.
2: It's time for lights out.
0: How is John?
2: Alison is with him now.
0: Not Gabriel.
2: Gabriel wants Alison to intercede on John's behalf. Good night, Father. Back to your room, Tony.
1: Right, on my way.
0: I would like to finish our conversation, Tony.
1: Some other time, Father.
0: Gabriel.
3: Good morning, Father Gilbert. I hope you slept well.
0: No, I didn't, thank you. I want to talk to you about John, and then I want someone to drive me to Storwich. And I'm not asking, I'm not insisting, I'm demanding.
3: Maybe you should sit down.
0: No, I'd rather stand.
3: I don't think you understand what's happening here.
0: You're right, I don't. John came to my room begging for help, and then he threw himself out of my window.
3: Perhaps it would help if you knew some of John's background.
0: What does his background have to do with anything? Background is irrelevant when you fall three stories.
3: One thing at a time. You said John came to you begging for help. Well, John came to us begging for help as well, because of his drug addictions. We had him on a program of healing.
0: Oh, a program? You didn't heal him instantly.
3: Now you're being contrary. You know as well as I do that God doesn't always work that way. Did you come here out of concern for John or to pick a fight?
0: Oh, both, if necessary.
3: Let's establish the facts first, and then you can pick a fight if you wish. John came to us for help with his drug addictions. We put him on a rigid program to assist his healing. Then a few days ago, he sneaked away from Angel Wing and went on a binge of drink and drugs. We found him, brought him back here, and put him in isolation. Short of miraculous healing from God, which God can do, but I believe the slower method is more beneficial in this case, I knew John would need at least 30 days to get through his withdrawal. He has been delirious, hallucinatory, and downright violent. He escaped from our care last night and went to you now. Do you understand the facts so far?
0: Yes, and I'm even willing to believe what you say, but that doesn't excuse your behaviour last night. You refused to get John medical help after he threw himself out of the window.
3: That's right, Father Gilbert, and you've only yourself to blame.
0: What?
3: Here you are, a man of God who doesn't believe in the full power of God.
0: This isn't about my faith.
3: It certainly is. Had you shown even an ounce of faith in me, I wouldn't have had to resort to such a dramatic demonstration. But you will not believe otherwise.
0: What are you saying?
3: Before you go rushing off to Storwich, I suggest you come with me.
0: To where?
3: You'll see. Alison?
2: It's all right, Gabriel. The doctor was just finishing.
3: Go Go in, Father Gilbert.
0: John!
4: Hello, Father. You'll forgive me if I don't get up, but I'm still feeling under the weather.
0: Under the weather? I can't believe you. You're sitting up and talking to me.
4: I understand I made a fool of myself last night. I'm sorry.
0: Don't you remember what happened?
4: No, I don't. I was a little out of my head.
0: And out of my window.
3: Father Gilbert, I'd like you to meet Dr. Albert Cole from Storage.
0: Doctor?
5: My pleasure.
3: Because of your insistence, we sent for Dr. Cole to examine John. What can you tell us, Doctor?
5: To be honest, I'm not sure why I'm here. I've checked John over thoroughly, and he's in good health.
0: What?
5: I can't find anything to indicate it had a fall last night. Certainly not from the height you mentioned.
0: Well, he's got no bruises or cuts?
5: No. Well, of course, there's the other problem, his recovery, but nothing that warrants a visit from a doctor.
0: I see. Well, I'm speechless.
5: If there's nothing else, I really must go.
3: Thank you for coming, Doctor. Alison, will you see the doctor out?
2: Yes, Gabriel. This way, Doctor.
5: Thank you.
0: Well, John, I'm happy to see you in such good condition, all things considered.
4: Then you'll forgive me for making such a scene. I'm sorry to cause everyone so much worry.
0: Oh, you need no forgiveness from me, though I can't help but wonder why you came to my room, why you begged for help.
4: I wish I could explain. I was going through withdrawal. Hallucinations and paranoia are all part of the routine.
3: You take it easy, John. Alison will be back in a minute.
4: Of course.
3: Let's go, Father.
0: Right.
3: I should explain something, Father Gilbert. God healed John's injuries from the fall, but he still has his drug addiction to get through. As I said before, the slower healing process will be more effective for him, whereas we've had other addicts who were healed immediately. God is wise and discerning. Like the loving father that he is, he knows what's right for his children. Now, do you still want that ride to Storage?
0: I suppose not.
3: And are you persuaded that God is at work here?
0: I'm persuaded that something is at work here. I have no doubt about that.

0: Curious. Even more curious. Hello?
1: Tony, it's Ed. I got the first part of your report, but the rest of it didn't come through. You need to resend it right away so we can decide whether or not to print it in the next edition. What happened? Did the kid live or die? Tony?
0: I'm sorry, but it isn't.
2: Hey, just what do you think you're doing with her?
0: Well, Tony, you can imagine my surprise to be strolling along in the woods and suddenly hear among the birds chirping the ring of a mobile phone. Now, you can call me a nosy busybody if you want, but naturally, I'm going to be curious.
2: I must have left the ringer on by mistake.
0: Gabriel would be very upset. Or is that why you stashed this knapsack in a tree rather than in your room?
2: It's no sin. I can't go without some of my worldly conveniences.
0: Worldly convenience? This knapsack weighs a ton. What else have you got in here? A laptop? Fax machine? Perhaps an entire high-tech centre of wireless communications?
2: It's really none of your business.
0: Which newspaper do you work for? One of the tabloids?
2: I don't know what you're talking about.
0: Oh, don't insult me.
2: Look, the less you know, the better.
0: I disagree.
2: I can make it worth your while later.
0: Sorry, no deals unless I get the truth. I know it's expecting a lot of tabloid reporters to speak the truth, but I suggest you give it a try.
2: I'm not with a tabloid. I'm a freelance writer who's been commissioned to do an article about the Advent Group.
0: Commissioned by whom?
2: The Church Express.
0: A church newspaper sent you here as an undercover reporter? Good heavens.
2: Keep it to yourself, will you?
0: But you had this phone last night. You could have rung for the ambulance to help John.
2: And blown my cover?
0: You were willing to risk his life to preserve your cover? You really should be working for a tabloid.
2: But John's all right. I saw him.
0: You didn't know that last night any more than I did.
2: I'm here to get a story.
0: Of course. So if he died, you'd have your story. But as it is, he lived. So you still have your story. You win either way.
2: Something like that?
0: Well, remind me to renew my subscription to the Church Express and then cancel it again. This is contemptible.
2: It's a living.
0: What's that?
2: It's time to leave for the afternoon healing service at St. Anselm's.
0: An afternoon service?
2: Yeah, they do it once a week.
0: Oh, well, then we'd better get back.
2: Look, Gilbert, you're not going to turn me in, are you? This is an important break for me. Whatever's going on here will be a big story. That kid was nearly dead on the patio last night. And today he's acting like nothing happened. It's either a great miracle or some kind of scam. Either way, I can't miss this. Maybe we can help each other.
0: I will be the judge of that.
3: Beautiful music. Healing music that reaches the very troubled places in our souls. God is there, my dear brothers and sisters, touching and restoring. And God is here to meet your needs. Are you in pain? Are you burdened? Are you carrying the weight of physical, emotional, or spiritual sickness? Then you have come to the right place. God is here. Alison, come forward. Don't be shy. She's always so shy. Alison is here, and so am I, to hear and to invite God.
4: Father!
5: Ah, Mrs. Mayhew, I was hoping you'd come. Please, sit down.
4: I think it would be better if we went outside.
5: Better for whom?
4: Better for me.
5: Well, all right, but you're leaving at the most interesting part.
4: I'm sure I'll be very sorry to miss it. May we go outside?
5: Of course. Come.
4: This way, Father. I want to be well away from your cult.
0: Oh, it's my cult, is it?
4: Well, I'm growing concerned that you actually believe in this nonsense.
0: I'm still maintaining an open mind, Mrs. Mayhew, and if you'd been around last night and this morning, you might form a different impression.
4: I'm not interested in forming a different impression, thank you, Father. Meanwhile, I have some information for you.
0: Oh, good. What have you found out?
4: I've been very busy round the town. Some of the shopkeepers have been very free with their knowledge of your friend Gabriel.
0: For example?
4: He was formerly known as Simon Perkins.
0: Sounds rather mundane for an angel.
4: Oh, it's worse than that. He used to be a door-to-door salesman for a double-glazing window company, and when that didn't pan out, he worked for a local chemist. He gave it all up a few years ago, when he claims to have encountered Jesus on the road.
0: Literally?
4: Literally. Just like St. Paul. Jesus told him that he must give up selling windows to men's houses, so he might offer them windows to their souls.
0: You're joking.
4: I'm only telling you what I was told. According to his testimony, which he has repeated to everyone locally until they're sick of hearing it, Jesus revealed to Simon that he was really the angel Gabriel.
0: He was Gabriel and he didn't know it. How is that possible?
4: Apparently Gabriel believes in some sort of reincarnation. He believes he is Gabriel because he believes that the spirit of Gabriel is within him.
0: Well, that's certainly not biblical. I wonder why these groups are so often led by people who feel it necessary to make up their own theology.
4: Yes.
0: You'd think 2,000 years of Christian thought would suffice.
4: Yes, you'd think. Which is why we must do whatever we can to stop it.
0: We? Tell me something, Mrs. Mayhew. Why are you so determined about this case? I've never seen you take anything so personally.
4: If you must know, my husband died because of a so-called healing ministry like this one.
0: I had no idea. I knew your husband died of cancer, but I didn't know.
4: He was desperate towards the end of his illness. He was willing to try anything, and a man just like Gabriel took advantage of that. As a result, my husband stopped taking his medication. He died in great pain, all the while hoping and believing he'd been healed.
0: I am so sorry, Mrs. Mayhew.
4: Now, do you want to know what else I've learned?
0: I do. And then I want you to go back to Stonebridge.
4: Why?
0: Well, obviously, this little investigation is very difficult for you.
4: Oh, nonsense. I want to stay here, if only to expose Gabriel and his claims. Here, take this.
0: What is it?
4: Father Michael helped me put together a list of people who were allegedly healed by Gabriel. I spoke to a few of them.
0: What? You've done all this in one day?
4: It's a small town. Anyway, it turns out that the people who've been healed by Gabriel weren't really healed at all.
0: Oh.
4: They simply went back to their medicine or their doctors and have continued as before.
0: Healed by Gabriel, you said, but what about Alison?
4: What about her?
0: Well, what do you know about her or the people she helped?
4: Nothing. Why?
0: Well, I'm thinking about something you observed yesterday, and it might be related to what happened last night. Mm-hmm. I haven't actually seen Gabriel do any healing. But we've seen Alison at work. In fact, unless I'm deceived, she had something to do with the healing of a young man who threw himself out of a top floor window last night.
4: You are deceived if you think she could do that.
0: Well, maybe I am, but let's investigate it further. What about this blind woman who claimed to be able to see after Alison prayed for her?
4: Oh, she's there on the list that Father Michael helped me with. Barbara Taylor. But I didn't have time to contact her.
0: Well, maybe we should try now.
6: Don't ask me to explain it, Father, because I can't. All I know is that I was blind and now I can see. Well, you're a priest. Shouldn't you be rejoicing with me?
0: I do rejoice when God works like this, Mrs. Taylor, but my task here is to question and discern as well. Do you want to answer that?
6: I'll let the answer phone pick it up. I've been besieged with calls ever since yesterday. Relatives, newspapers, tabloids. Somehow the word is getting around.
0: They'll make you a celebrity before you know it.
6: I'm not interested in that. I'm happy to tell people what God has done, but I'm too old to care about the limelight. To be honest, this is terribly awkward for me.
0: May I ask a little about your background?
6: Of course.
0: Were you blind from birth, or did something happen to you later?
6: I was in a car accident when I was 12 years old. That's when I lost my sight. Oh,
5: that must have been very hard for you.
6: Oh, it made me suicidal. But then God showed me that life was more than what we encounter with our senses. I stopped being bitter. I gave up the belief that I was less than a whole person because I couldn't see. And I've been faithful to him all these years, never believing that I would see again. But now I can. Praise God.
5: So you didn't go to the healing service to be healed?
6: Not at all.
5: Then why did you go?
6: I'm a member of the vestry of St. Anselm's. In the past few months, we've been worried about Father Michael's open acceptance of the Advent group. I went to the service to experience it for myself. My goal was to refute it and demand that Father Michael stop using the church for these services. But then, I was healed.
5: Amazing.
6: You may talk with my doctor if you like. Talk to anyone in town. I can even give you the phone numbers of the many specialists I've seen through the years. They'll tell you I was blind, but now, well, God has been merciful.
4: Do you think she was telling the truth, Father?
5: Don't you?
4: Well, she seems sincere and honest.
5: Why would she lie?
4: Oh, I'm not saying she's lying, but the truth may be elsewhere. We don't know how or why she lost her eyesight in the car accident. What if her condition seemed long-term, but was really temporary? And it somehow fixed itself yesterday.
5: Fixed itself, or was it a supernatural event that caused her sight to return?
4: I'd like to talk to a few more people about her.
5: Well, you go and do that while I go back to Angel Wing. I want to have a proper conversation with Alison.
4: I don't think you'll get to talk to her at Angel Wing.
5: Why not?
4: Because it looks as though she's taking the train somewhere.
5: What?
4: Isn't that her going into the station?
5: I wonder what she's up to. Alison! Alison! Wait!
7: Father Gilbert! What are you doing here?
5: Oh, I'd like to ask you the same question.
7: Oh, please, leave me alone.
5: But why? Has something happened?

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3: Why are you leaving, Alison?
4: I don't know what God is doing anymore. I used to know, but now I don't.
5: Emissary for the bishop or not, I want you out of here tomorrow.
6: I have a message from Gabriel for both of you. He said he would be honored if he would join us for dinner tonight.
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7: This is crazy!
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0: about the mum and dad verse, because there's lots of mums and dads here, children. So if your dad is crusty and your mum's in a flap... Children, put your hands up if your dad is ever crusty. Oh, no! Children, keep your hands up if your dad is crusty and he's here today. 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
1: Go and stop it, kids. 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
0: Children, put your hands up if your mum is sometimes gets in a flap. Oh, no! Hands down, hands down. Children, put your hands up if sometimes you're naughty. Hands down. Mums and dads, put your hands up if sometimes your children are naughty.
2: Oh!
0: Well,
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2: Hi, my name's Saxon, and my favourite Bible verse is Luke chapter 15, verse 20, which says, "So he returned home to his father, and while he was still a long way off, his father saw him coming. Filled with love and compassion, he ran to his son, embraced him and kissed him."
0: That's Luke 15, verse 20.
2: This is Vision Kids.
1: Vision.

0: Attention, troops! Our glorious commander, the Lord Jesus Christ, has given us our orders of the day. Listen carefully to his words.
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0: Hey guys, it's Andy Kirk. Houses were torched, crops were stolen, and hasty graves were dug for corpses. This was the legacy of Attila the Hun, sweeping across northern Italy and wreaking havoc and destruction on the remnants of the Roman Empire. But they unintentionally left another, more positive legacy as well. Refugees fled from burning cities, desperate to find safe refuge, and some literally took to the swamps, finding sanctuary in a desolate group of islands in a marshy lagoon. When the Huns were followed by other invading tribes, more Roman citizens streamed to the swamps to avoid the carnage and destruction on the mainland. Over the next few centuries, they transformed the inhospitable surroundings into an architectural wonder, Venice. With more than 400 bridges and almost 200 canals, it became a center of trade and seafaring power. Built out of misfortune, Venice eventually turned into one of the richest and most beautiful cities in the world. Harsh necessity can be the mother of glorious invention. I'm Andy Kerr. Super Kids.
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1: This is Vision Kids.
2: Hi, I'm Cooper, and my favourite Bible verse is Isaiah 41 verse 10, which says, "So do not fear, for I am with you. Do not be dismayed, for I am your God. I will strengthen you and help you. I will uphold you with my righteous right hand."
1: That's Isaiah 41 verse 10, and this is Vision Kids.

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1: This is Vision Kids.
2: Hey, I got a question. Why did Jesus come down?
3: Abby, that's a great question, and I think we can answer it with a song. Come on, kids, sing along. Jesus.

0: to us.
1: Hey guys, I like your singing.
0: Well, hello. Kids, meet Mr. Donut Man.
2: Hey, Mr. Donut Man.
1: Hello.
2: We were just singing about why Jesus came down to earth.
1: Hey, that's wonderful. Mind if I sing along?
2: Sure.
0: Mr. Donut Man, that would be great.

0: Come on. Oh, yeah. Great singing, everyone.
1: So does that answer the question?
2: Yeah.
0: And that's why God came down to us.
2: Vision Kids.

0: guys, it's Andy Kirk. Today we have so many games that can keep us indoors. In fact, we spend on average 5 hours in front of a screen of some sort. These games include Wii, PlayStation, Xbox, computer, or our mobile phones. They can keep us entertained for hours, and they are great to have. But we need to remember to play them in moderation. Moderation means a little bit at a time. It means only having 2 scoops of ice cream instead of the whole bowl that will make you feel sick. There are other options. We have great games outside, some sport, reading a book or hanging out with our friends and speaking face to face. Let's not spend our whole world living in an unreal world, but spend some actually living in reality. Give that some thought. I'm Andy Kirk. Super
1: Kids. You're listening to Vision Kids. Vision.

0: my very first prayer.
1: Amen.
0: And all the Holy Ghost, he met me there.
1: Well,
0: I stepped on the rock. The rock was sound. And all the love of God came a-tumbling down.

0: on my knees.
1: Right there.
0: I said my very first prayer. Oh, yeah, now the Holy Ghost, he met me there. Oh, I stepped on the rock. The rock was sound. Hello, the Lord.

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1: This is Vision Kids.
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3: Verse of the week.
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0: Well, hello there. It's good to have you back. You're always welcome here at Lamplighter Theatre. On our last visit...
1: This is your cell, son.
2: I'm standing here.
3: A boy has no business being in the same prison with men like this.
4: Oh, look at this, Dalu. We have a new servant. I mean, a roommate.
3: Stay away from him, Slocum.
2: My grandpa was a thief. So is my pa. They were both criminals on board the ship Commerce. I had a black heart since I was born. I prayed some. I expect God didn't even hear me praying.
3: I, too, am a child of God. And now I know for what reason God has placed me in this temporary torment. It is for you that you might learn His word and His ways.
2: Yeah, I seen one of these at Mr. Smith's shop. It's a record book.
3: This is a record of a shipwreck. The ship Commerce.
2: Will you read it to me?
3: But of course.
2: Felix Hale wasn't my grandpa. He was my father.
3: That is right.
2: So, Pa wasn't my pa at all. That wretched man stole me. He stole my life.
5: Hello. You're a free man.
2: Slocum's gonna come after me the second you leave.
3: But I have faith that you can withstand him. Besides, I am not leaving you alone. God's spirit is with you and lives in you.
2: Goodbye.
3: Goodbye, my friend.
4: You want to play cards, boy?

0: Is that Mr. Dunn?
1: Mr. Dunn?
2: Harry. Good to see you.
1: Are you well? You look like you're a little under the weather.
2: Yeah, I've fallen on hard times, Harry. My son's in jail. The wife left, and let's just say something's been eating at my innards.
1: You know, sometimes the best medicine is to get it off your chest. Let someone else help you carry the burden.
2: Man's troubles are his own. It's a truth, Harry. A man who sows the wind will reap the whirlwind.
1: Mr. Dunn, God can turn the worst situation to good if we trust him.
2: I've done some bad things in my life, but nothing so despicable as what I

0: I'd like that too.
1: You know, he's a good boy. You know that, don't you?
0: Yes, I do. He's the best friend I ever had.
1: I know.
0: Goodbye, Mr. Dunn.

0: You know, we could be friends too. I don't know why you always thought so lowly of me.
1: I don't want to talk to you.
0: Why? Do you think you're better than me? Because you're not. You're in prison just like me. And I know what you did. I talked to the guard. You stole money from your friend. So now, I'm the only friend you have. Or rather, I'm the only friend who'll have you.
1: Leave me alone. Please.
0: What are you gonna do? Sit there in silence for the next year, or two, or three? Come on, kid. Your silence is cruel and unusual punishment. Ain't you supposed to love one another? Give me a chance, kid.

0: Harry, did you hear the news?
1: What is it?
0: Mr. Dunn was found lying in the woods, unconscious.
1: What?
0: They think he'd been there for a few days before he'd been found. Father said that his days are numbered.
1: I need to get there right away.
0: Why?
1: Because I think there's something he wants to tell me.
2: Go away. Keep that doctor and his poisonous medicine away from me. I can't imagine just dying in peace.
1: Mr. Dunn?
2: Harry?
1: May I talk to you, sir?
2: What do you want?
1: I heard you weren't well, sir. And, well, last time we talked, it seemed like there was something you might want to share with me.
2: I was hoping you'd come. Yeah, I got a few things I need to get off my chest. Pull up a chair, Harry.

0: confessed to everything, even went to the sheriff to tell him too.
1: Oh, God never ceases to amaze me. What did the sheriff say?
0: He said I would have to appeal to the governor since Clapham still committed the crime.
1: The governor? He's over 50 miles away. How will you get there? We don't have any money to rent a horse or a carriage.
0: I'll walk if I have to.
2: This is Lamplighter Theatre at lamplighter.net.
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6: So why the long face today, my boy? Still no letters?
0: Please be quiet.
6: How long has it been since your friends wrote to you? 2, 3 months now?
0: 3.
6: 3. Just enough time to forget somebody.
0: Leave me alone. You're like a dripping faucet.
6: Yeah. I'll tell you what, kid. Here's the deal. You play cards with me, and I won't say another word.
0: Why is that so important for me to play cards with you? Slocum, I can't even stand being around you.
6: Well, in case you haven't noticed, you're stuck with me. Let's face it, your friends have abandoned you, and I'm the only friend you have left in this cruel, cruel world.
0: They have not abandoned me!
6: And yet you've gone, how many months was it now, without a single word from them? Come on, kid. Let's play a few hands. It'll help you forget your sorrows. And besides, it's about time you grew up.
0: Deal.
6: What?
0: Deal the cards.
6: Well, look who finally grew some hair on his chest. I'll take 2.
0: 2.
6: So, you know what DeLue did to get in here?
0: Yes. He told me about the bank robbery and that he was mistaken for the robber.
6: You believe that lie? He got himself drunk and was caught stealing clothes off somebody's clothesline. Turns out it was the sheriff's mother. Sure didn't pick the right clothesline.
0: If you want to play cards, then play cards. Because the garbage coming out of your mouth is starting to stink up the room.
6: You better watch yourself, boy, or you're going to eat those words and some teeth. DeLue was a menace. You see what he gave me the first night he was here, huh? Do you? This scar under my chin.
0: You probably deserved it.
6: I thought a Christian was supposed to turn the other cheek. In fact, I think I heard you memorize that verse. DeLue's a hypocrite. He's no better than me.
0: He's a lot better than you.
6: He'll be back, you'll see. Once a criminal, always a criminal. You can't change what's in a man's blood.
0: Quiet!
6: You were such a reeling student, so naive and gullible.
0: Enough!
6: You're gonna lose the war with yourself just as easy as you lost this hand. Full house.
0: You cheated!
6: Prove it.
0: You have cards in your sleeves!
6: Where?
0: Find him if I have to!
7: Doing?
0: This was just... How did you get in here, Harry?
7: I spoke with the governor about your release.
0: My release?
7: Your father confessed to stealing our money, but the governor wasn't convinced. He asked me to get him an eyewitness report that you were on the straight and narrow now. But that's a report I don't think I can give. I don't even know what to think. Guard! Get me out of here.
0: Harry! Harry, wait! Wait, Harry!
6: I told you they'd abandon you. Look at that.
0: Leave me alone, Slocum. Just leave me alone.
7: It was awful, Mother. He was beating a man. He might have killed him if I hadn't shown up.
1: Harry. Before you judge your friend too harshly, I want you to think about something. Think about how difficult it must be for Clapham to be surrounded by evil every minute of the day. I don't think any of us would fare very well.
7: But I saw so much rage in him, Mother. I think I finally saw him for who he really is. Thieving and killing may be in his blood.
1: And yet, was this the same boy who gave you some of his fish so you could feed your family? Even though giving away his own would mean he would be punished.
7: Well, I forgot about that.
1: Harry, there is a truth found in the Bible that says, a friend loves at all times, and a brother is born for adversity.
7: What does that mean?
1: As a friend, Clapham needs your love right now, not your judgment. And as a brother, you will walk through the fire with him if need be.
7: I'm going back.

0: You're not eating again. Probably wouldn't care if I ate your dinner then. I'll take that as a yes. You do look a little pale, I must say. Almost the color of death.
1: I might as well die.
0: Yeah, I suppose. You've lost all your friends now. Your hopes and dreams shouldn't be too far behind.
1: Never dreamed much. I would like to fish again.
0: Fish?
1: Yeah. In that river near Mount Rigi. The most beautiful place on Earth. It's so peaceful. My friend Harry and I went every week. It was as close to heaven as I'll ever see.
0: Ah, that's my boy. Hopeless and despairing. Just like he used to be.
2: You, the dumb boy.
1: Let me be.
2: Somebody wants to see you. You look ghastly.
1: Who wants to see me?
2: Same boy who came by the other day.
1: Harry? Wants to see me?
2: Come with me. Here he is. I'll return shortly.
1: Harry! You came back!
3: In more ways than one.
1: What?
3: I judged you too quickly when I came back and saw you fighting. I didn't even stop to think about how hard it must be in here, cooped up with all of these prisoners.
1: Yeah, but...
3: Well, okay, remember when you first prayed and asked God to forgive you?
1: How could I forget?
3: Well, even though we're in his family, we still need to ask forgiveness. Because we still mess up sometimes, like I did when I left you the other day.
1: Harry, I don't know what to say.
3: Can you forgive me?
1: Of course I forgive you. And Harry, thanks for coming to see me and all.
3: Clapham, I'm not coming here to see you.
1: Huh?
3: I'm coming here to take you home.
1: What?
3: You're coming home with us. Where you're gonna live with your new family.
1: Really?

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8: All right. You're free to go.
9: Thank you.
8: In here. These are yours, Clapham.
9: Letters?
8: Yeah. One of the inmates, I won't say who, heard you talking about an escape.
9: What?
8: Then I realized you were just memorizing a Bible verse.
9: Oh, God makes a way to escape.
8: Yeah, well, whatever verse. Anyway, as a precaution, the warden had me stop all your letters just to make sure you weren't plotting any schemes with outsiders. I wasn't allowed to tell you about it. Of course, till now. Sorry. Well, so long.
9: So, Harry, you didn't forget me after all.
10: No, of course not. None of us did. Oh, wait, you didn't get the letter about your father.
9: No.
10: He's very sick. He doesn't have very long to live.
9: Oh. He ain't my father.
10: What?
9: I found out my father was the captain of a ship. He drowned when the ship crashed into some rocks after the prisoners on board broke loose. One of those prisoners was Pa, Norman. He actually stole me when I was a baby.
10: You learned all this in prison?
9: Yeah. Can you believe it? So, he's dying, you say? Played it over and over in my mind 100 times what I was gonna say to him. Now I don't know what to say.
10: Just ask the Lord. He'll tell you what to say.
9: The old homestead hasn't changed much. I can't say I've missed it. Tolu! What are you doing here? Mrs. Davis? Annie?
11: Welcome home. Welcome home, Clapham.
9: I should have known you guys would never give up on me. But What are you doing here at my place?
7: Well, ever since your father took ill, Annie and I have been coming a few hours each day to help clean and cook.
9: Where's Ma?
11: She left not long after you were sent to prison, from what I gathered from Norman. She always believed you were innocent, Clapham.
9: Oh. Why are you here?
11: Oh, the day I left the prison, I asked the Lord what my next assignment was. As it turns out, it was your pa, Norman.
9: Huh?
11: I decided to come and pay him a visit. On my way, I found a man lying in the woods, very sickly. After I got the doctor, I learned it was your father. I told him that I would work for room and also provide board for us both, but only if he was willing to listen to me talk about Jesus and his free gift. He seemed to already know something about someone taking the blame and the punishment for him.
9: You mean me?
11: Oui. So it appears all things really do work together for good, just like a puzzle.
9: Can I see him?
11: Oh, of course.
9: Pa?
11: Clapham? Oh, thank God.
9: I never heard you say his name like that.
11: I never knew what I know now. That he was the one gracious enough to give you to me.
9: What?
11: Clapham, you know, I'm not your father. And that when I took you for my own, that I had the worst intentions. I'm awful sorry. I was such a bad father to you. With all the rum and my own orneriness. Son, I really do love you. I've already asked forgiveness from Jesus, and now I come to you to ask you before I close my eyes for the last time to forgive me for what I did to you.
9: Pa, I forgive you. You know what I just thought of?
11: What, son?
9: That we're finally kin in a whole new way.

0: Nice cast. Cloud, how is it that you still catch so many more fish than me?
1: Harry, you just gotta know how to humor them. Now, you're the prince at reading and writing.
0: But for fishing, diving, and shooting, it comes by nature to you, right?
1: You got it.
0: I'm glad fishing isn't up to me. We'd all starve.
1: No, not today, you ain't. Got him. The Davises are going to be feasting tonight.
0: Clapham, I don't know if I'll ever be able to catch like you.
1: You just can't give up, Harry. Just like you never gave up on me.

0: 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I'm Michael Gregory, and I play the part of Norman and DeLu. 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My fellow cast members were Jess Harnell as Finian Jones, Ben Diskin as Jared and Harry. Clapham was Danny Cooksey. Mr. Davis, Mr. Smith, and Slocum were played by Chris Cox. Annie was Melissa Disney. Mrs. Davis, Massey, and Marie were played by Kari Walgren. Lucy was Kamali Minter. Felix Hale, the sheriff, and the guard were all played by Keith Ferguson. Recorded at Salami Studios, North Hollywood. Our producer, John Fornoff, and our executive producers, Mark and Deborah Hamby. And our host, John Reese Davis.
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1: Vision Kids!
0: Hi, I'm Scarlett, and my favourite Bible verse is Genesis 1 verse 1, which says, "In the beginning, God created the heavens and the earth." That's Genesis 1 verse 1, and this is Vision Kids.
1: Vision Kids!

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1: Awesome.
0: Did you hear me?
2: Hey guys, it's Andy Kirk. The reality television entry on Wikipedia lists over 300 current and former reality TV series. Included are Survivor, Big Brother, and a show Who's Your Daddy, which paired a woman searching for her biological father, seven imposters, a restraining order for her birth father if he lost the competition, and a $100,000 prize. Mercifully, this show was cancelled after only one episode. Reality TV is so pervasive that it now has its own network. And according to The Economist, one out of every seven teenagers hopes to attain fame through an appearance on a reality TV show. There is no doubt that reality television is popular. But please understand, these shows aren't reality. Entertaining, maybe. Realistic, not at all. But that doesn't prevent people from thinking that what they see on TV is how the world really is. When people's problems come their way, they get distorted by their perception of reality based upon what they see on these shows. I think we need to give ourselves a bit of a reality check and realize we live in the real world and we can actually make a real difference. Let's focus on the things that are real and not spend our time on the things that aren't. I'm Andy Kirk. Super
3: Kids. Vision Kids. 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
4: 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Colossians 3:17. 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
3: Well, are you going to tell me about your mission for the bishop?
4: Well, have you ever heard of the Advent Group?
3: Is it a business of some sort?
4: It's a healing ministry.
3: Oh.
4: I'm to determine whether or not they're legitimate.
5: I'm Alison. You must be Father Gilbert.
4: Yes, I am, and this is...
5: Mrs. Mayhew. It's nice to meet you both. Gabriel is expecting you.
6: I know the hearts of men and women. For some, the moment they find out who I am and what God is doing here, they close their eyes to the possibilities of true faith.
4: I think I must have missed something. Who are you?
6: I am Gabriel, the angel of God.
3: What?
7: I'm Tony, the new guy. I'm in the room down the hall.
4: Oh, it's nice to meet you.
6: John, a rather obstinate young man, broke the rule about contacting the outside world. He is being chastised for his disobedience.
4: Chastised? How?
6: He is in his room for a period of fasting and isolation.
8: Father Gilbert!
3: Oh, please, help me!
8: Father Gilbert, can you speak? I know John is in there.
3: Oh, no, you can't let them take me back.
4: Look, I'm all right, Gabriel. If you'll wait a moment, I'm sure we can sort this out.
3: No, there's nothing to sort out. Please.
4: I won't let anyone harm you. Just let me open the door and then...
3: No, I can't bear it. I can't bear it.
4: John! Oh, God have mercy.

0: We are the future.
1: We are the future.
2: We are the future.
3: We are the future.
4: We are Vision Kids.
5: Is he alive?
6: He's breathing.
5: Well, we have to give him first aid.
7: Step aside, Father Gilbert. Let me handle this.
5: Handle it? How can you handle it? Did anyone phone an ambulance? Are they coming?
7: Father Gilbert, please. Nigel, you and Vincent carry John back to his room.
8: Right.
5: What?
7: Deborah, please find Alison. I want her to pray for his healing.
6: Right away, Gabriel.
5: Pray for his... Gabriel, you have to phone for help.
7: We'd rather pray for help, Father. Now, if you don't mind, I'd rather...
5: Pray for him by all means, but he fell three stories. He needs medical attention right away.
7: It isn't necessary. Where is your faith?
5: And where is your good sense? If you won't make the call, then I will.
7: We have no phone here.
5: Then I have to insist. You give me the keys to one of your trucks so I can drive for help.
7: Insist all you like. I'll still refuse. This is a matter for God's power. Of course, if you want to walk all the way to Storwich to make the call, then I can't stop you. But there's nothing an ambulance can do for him that God can't.
5: If he dies, I will hold you personally responsible.
7: He won't die, Father Gilbert. I won't let him.

0: Ah.
1: Oh, Father Gilbert. Oh, sorry, I'll be finished in just a minute.
0: Oh, you've certainly worked quickly.
1: Gabriel didn't want you to sleep with shards of glass lying around. Or a broken window to let the cool air in.
0: How kind of him. I wish he were as conscientious about John as he is about my window.
1: Look, Father, you wouldn't happen to have a cigarette, would you?
0: No, I'm sorry, I don't smoke.
1: Too bad. I'm new to this group, and what happened tonight has shaken me up a bit.
0: Yeah, well, you're not the only one.
1: Yeah, I thought about stealing one of the trucks to go to Storwich myself, to get the ambulance, like you said. But Gabriel's got all the keys locked up. He's trying to impress you, you know.
0: Well, he's doing a pretty poor job of it.
1: I can't keep my hands from shaking. This isn't what I expected when I joined.
0: What did you expect?
1: I don't know. A place to stay, some free food. I came here because I had nowhere else to go. I was at the end of my rope, I suppose you could say. Then I happened into one of the healing services and... I don't know. I figured, why not? I'll join for a while.
0: And so what do you think now?
1: Well, it's all pretty scary, I guess. I mean, when I first heard that Gabriel thinks he's an angel, I nearly made a quick exit. But, well, there's something about him.
0: Do you believe he is who he says he is?
1: I don't know. Sometimes I think it's possible. And then, like tonight, I think, well, if he's an angel, why didn't he fly out of the window and keep that kid from hitting the ground? But I know what Gabriel would say to that.
0: What would he say?
1: Well, he'd say God wanted John to hit the ground so that God can show his power to us. Just like Jesus letting Lazarus die so he could raise him up again.
0: Well, you certainly know your Bible.
1: Oh, yeah. I went to Sunday school when I was a kid. I know all the stories.
0: Tony?
1: Yeah?
0: Did you write a letter to the bishop about this place? Oh. Come in.
2: Father. Oh. And you're here too, Tony?
1: Yeah, just finishing up my little chore.
2: It's time for lights out.
0: How is John?
2: Alison is with him now.
0: Not Gabriel.
2: Gabriel wants Alison to intercede on John's behalf. Good night, Father. Back to your room, Tony.
1: Right, on my way.
0: I would like to finish our conversation, Tony.
1: Some other time, Father.
0: Gabriel?
3: Good morning, Father Gilbert. I hope you slept well.
0: No, I didn't. Thank you. I want to talk to you about John, and then I want someone to drive me to Storwich. And I'm not asking, I'm not insisting, I'm demanding.
3: Maybe you should sit down.
0: No, I'd rather stand.
3: I don't think you understand what's happening here.
0: You're right, I don't. John came to my room begging for help, and then he threw himself out of my window.
3: Perhaps it would help if you knew some of John's background.
0: What does his background have to do with anything? Background is irrelevant when you fall three stories.
3: One thing at a time. You said John came to you begging for help. Well, John came to us begging for help as well, because of his drug addictions. We had him on a programme of healing.
0: Oh, a programme? You didn't heal him instantly.
3: Now you're being contrary. You know as well as I do that God doesn't always work that way. Did you come here out of concern for John or to pick a fight?
0: Oh, both, if necessary.
3: Let's establish the facts first, and then you can pick a fight if you wish. John came to us for help with his drug addictions. We put him on a rigid program to assist his healing. Then a few days ago, he sneaked away from Angel Wing and went on a binge of drink and drugs. We found him, brought him back here, and put him in isolation. Short of miraculous healing from God, which God can do, but I believe the slower method is more beneficial in this case, I knew John would need at least 30 days to get through his withdrawal. He has been delirious, hallucinatory, and downright violent. He escaped from our care last night and went to you now. Do you understand the facts so far?
0: Yes, and I'm even willing to believe what you say, but that doesn't excuse your behaviour last night. You refused to get John medical help after he threw himself out of the window.
3: That's right, Father Gilbert, and you've only yourself to blame.
0: What?
3: Here you are, a man of God who doesn't believe in the full power of God.
0: This isn't about my faith.
3: It certainly is. Had you shown even an ounce of faith in me, I wouldn't have had to resort to such a dramatic demonstration. But you will not believe otherwise.
0: What are you saying?
3: Before you go rushing off to Storwich, I suggest you come with me.
0: To where?
3: You'll see. Alison?
2: It's all right, Gabriel. The doctor was just finishing.
3: Go in, Father Gilbert.
0: John!
4: Hello, Father. You'll forgive me if I don't get up, but I'm still feeling under the weather.
0: Under the weather? I can't believe you. You're sitting up and talking to me.
4: I understand I made a fool of myself last night. I'm sorry.
0: Don't you remember what happened?
4: No, I don't. I was a little out of my head.
0: And out of my window.
3: Father Gilbert, I'd like you to meet Dr. Albert Cole from Storage.
0: Doctor?
5: My pleasure.
3: Because of your insistence, we sent for Dr. Cole to examine John. What can you tell us, Doctor?
5: To be honest, I'm not sure why I'm here. I've checked John over thoroughly, and he's in good health.
0: What?
5: I can't find anything to indicate it at all last night. Certainly not from the height you mentioned.
0: Well, he's got no bruises or cuts?
5: No. Well, of course, there's the other problem, his recovery, but nothing that warrants a visit from a doctor.
0: I see. Well, I'm speechless.
5: If there's nothing else, I really must go.
3: Thank you for coming, Doctor. Alison, will you see the doctor out?
2: Yes, Gabriel. This way, Doctor.
5: Thank you.
0: Well, John, I'm happy to see you in such good condition, all things considered.
4: Then you'll forgive me for making such a scene.
0: Huh.
4: I'm sorry to cause everyone so much worry.
0: Oh, you need no forgiveness from me, though I can't help but wonder why you came to my room, why you begged for help.
4: I wish I could explain. I was going through withdrawal. Hallucinations and paranoia are all part of the routine.
3: You take it easy, John. Alison will be back in a minute.
4: Of course.
3: Let's go, Father.
0: Right.
3: I should explain something, Father Gilbert. God healed John's injuries from the fall, but he still has his drug addiction to get through. As I said before, the slower healing process will be more effective for him, whereas we've had other addicts who were healed immediately. God is wise and discerning. Like the loving father that he is, he knows what's right for his children. Now, do you still want that ride to Storage?
0: I suppose not.
3: And are you persuaded that God is at work here?
0: I'm persuaded that something is at work here. I have no doubt about that.
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0: Curious. Even more curious. Hello?
1: Tony, it's Ed. I got the first part of your report, but the rest of it didn't come through. You need to resend it right away so we can decide whether or not to print it in the next edition. What happened? Did the kid live or die? Tony?
0: I'm sorry, but it isn't.
2: Hey, just what do you think you're doing with that?
0: Well, Tony, you can imagine my surprise to be strolling along in the woods and suddenly hear among the birds chirping the ring of a mobile phone. Now, you can call me a nosy busybody if you want, but naturally, I'm going to be curious.
2: I must have left the ringer on by mistake.
0: Gabriel would be very upset. Or is that why you stashed this knapsack in a tree rather than in your room?
2: It's no sin. I can't go without some of my worldly conveniences.
0: Worldly convenience? This knapsack weighs a ton. What else have you got in here? A laptop? Fax machine? Perhaps an entire high-tech centre of wireless communications?
2: It's really none of your business.
0: Which newspaper do you work for? One of the tabloids?
2: I don't know what you're talking about.
0: Oh, don't insult me.
2: Look, the less you know, the better.
0: I disagree.
2: I can make it worth your while later.
0: Sorry, no deals unless I get the truth. I know it's expecting a lot for tabloid reporters to speak the truth, but I suggest you give it a try.
2: I'm not with a tabloid. I'm a freelance writer who's been commissioned to do an article about the Advent Group.
0: Commissioned by whom?
2: The Church Express.
0: A church newspaper sent you here as an undercover reporter? Good heavens.
2: Keep it to yourself, will you?
0: But you had this phone last night. You could have rung for the ambulance to help John.
2: And blown my cover?
0: You were willing to risk his life to preserve your cover? You really should be working for a tabloid.
2: But John's all right. I saw him.
0: You didn't know that last night any more than I did.
2: I'm here to get a story.
0: Of course. So if he died, you'd have your story. But as it is, he lived. So you still have your story. You win either way.
2: Something like that?
0: Well, remind me to renew my subscription to the Church Express and then cancel it again. This is contemptible.
2: It's a living.
0: What's that?
2: It's time to leave for the afternoon healing service at St. Anselm's.
0: An afternoon service?
2: Yeah, they do it once a week.
0: Oh, well, then we'd better get back.
2: Look, Gilbert, you're not going to turn me in, are you? This is an important break for me. Whatever's going on here will be a big story. That kid was nearly dead on the patio last night. And today he's acting like nothing happened. It's either a great miracle or some kind of scam. Either way, I can't miss this. Maybe we can help each other.
0: I will be the judge of that.
3: Beautiful music. Healing music that reaches the very troubled places in our souls. God is there, my dear brothers and sisters, touching and restoring. And God is here to meet your needs. Are you in pain? Are you burdened? Are you carrying the weight of physical, emotional, or spiritual sickness? Then you have come to the right place. God is here. Alice, come forward. Don't be shy. She's always so shy. Alison is here, and so am I, to hear and to invite God.
4: Father!
5: Ah, Mrs. Mayhew, I was hoping you'd come. Please, sit down.
4: I think it would be better if we went outside.
5: Better for whom?
4: Better for me.
5: Well, all right, but you're leaving at the most interesting part.
4: I'm sure I'll be very sorry to miss it. May we go outside?
5: Of course.
4: Come. This way, Father. I want to be well away from your cult.
0: Oh, it's my cult, is it?
4: Well, I'm growing concerned that you actually believe in this nonsense.
0: I'm still maintaining an open mind, Mrs. Mayhew, and if you'd been around last night and this morning, you might form a different impression.
4: I'm not interested in forming a different impression, thank you, Father. Meanwhile, I have some information for you.
0: Oh, good. What have you found out?
4: I've been very busy round the town. Some of the shopkeepers have been very free with their knowledge of your friend Gabriel.
0: For example?
4: He was formerly known as Simon Perkins.
0: Sounds rather mundane for an angel.
4: Oh, it's worse than that. He used to be a door-to-door salesman for a double glazing window company, and when that didn't pan out, he worked for a local chemist. He gave it all up a few years ago, when he claims to have encountered Jesus on the road.
0: Literally?
4: Literally. Just like St. Paul. Jesus told him that he must give up selling windows to men's houses, so he might offer them windows to their souls.
0: You're joking.
4: I'm only telling you what I was told. According to his testimony, which he has repeated to everyone locally until they're sick of hearing it, Jesus revealed to Simon that he was really the angel Gabriel.
0: He was Gabriel and he didn't know it. How is that possible?
4: Apparently Gabriel believes in some sort of reincarnation. He believes he is Gabriel because he believes that the spirit of Gabriel is within him.
0: Well, that's certainly not biblical. I wonder why these groups are so often led by people who feel it necessary to make up their own theology.
4: Yes.
0: You'd think 2,000 years of Christian thought would suffice.
4: Yes, you'd think. Which is why we must do whatever we can to stop it.
0: We? Tell me something, Mrs. Mayhew. Why are you so determined about this case? I've never seen you take anything so personally.
4: If you must know, my husband died because of a so-called healing ministry like this one.
0: I had no idea. I knew your husband died of cancer, but I didn't know.
4: He was desperate towards the end of his illness. He was willing to try anything, and a man just like Gabriel took advantage of that. As a result, my husband stopped taking his medication. He died in great pain, all the while hoping and believing he'd been healed.
0: I am so sorry, Mrs. Mayhew.
4: Now, do you want to know what else I've learned?
0: I do. And then I want you to go back to Stonebridge.
4: Why?
0: Well, obviously, this little investigation is very difficult for you.
4: Oh, nonsense. I want to stay here, if only to expose Gabriel and his claims. Here, take this.
0: What is it?
4: Father Michael helped me put together a list of people who were allegedly healed by Gabriel. I spoke to a few of them.
0: What? You've done all this in one day?
4: It's a small town. Anyway, it turns out that the people who've been healed by Gabriel weren't really healed at all.
0: Oh.
4: They simply went back to their medicine or their doctors and have continued as before.
0: Healed by Gabriel, you said, but what about Alison?
4: What about her?
0: Well, what do you know about her or the people she helped?
4: Nothing. Why?
0: Well, I'm thinking about something you observed yesterday, and it might be related to what happened last night. Mm-hmm. I haven't actually seen Gabriel do any healing. But we've seen Alison at work. In fact, unless I'm deceived, she had something to do with the healing of a young man who threw himself out of a top floor window last night.
4: You are deceived if you think she could do that.
0: Well, maybe I am, but let's investigate it further. What about this blind woman who claimed to be able to see after Alison prayed for her?
4: Oh, she's there on the list that Father Michael helped me with. Barbara Taylor. But I didn't have time to contact her.
0: Well, maybe we should try now.
6: Don't ask me to explain it, Father, because I can't. All I know is that I was blind and now I can see. Well, you're a priest. Shouldn't you be rejoicing with me?
0: I do rejoice when God works like this, Mrs. Taylor, but my task here is to question and discern as well. Do you want to answer that?
6: I'll let the answer phone pick it up. I've been besieged with calls ever since yesterday. Relatives, newspapers, tabloids. Somehow the word is getting around.
0: They'll make you a celebrity before you know it.
6: I'm not interested in that. I'm happy to tell people what God has done, but I'm too old to care about the limelight. To be honest, this is terribly awkward for me.
0: May I ask a little about your background?
6: Of course.
0: Were you blind from birth, or did something happen to you later?
6: I was in a car accident when I was 12 years old. That's when I lost my sight. Oh,
5: that must have been very hard for you.
6: Oh, it made me suicidal. But then God showed me that life was more than what we encounter with our senses. I stopped being bitter. I gave up the belief that I was less than a whole person because I couldn't see. And I've been faithful to him all these years, never believing that I would see again. But now I can. Praise God.
5: So you didn't go to the healing service to be healed?
6: Not at all.
5: Then why did you go?
6: I'm a member of the vestry of St. Anselm's. In the past few months, we've been worried about Father Michael's open acceptance of the Advent group. I went to the service to experience it for myself. My goal was to refute it and demand that Father Michael stop using the church for these services. But then I was healed.
5: Amazing.
6: You may talk with my doctor if you like. Talk to anyone in town. I can even give you the phone numbers of the many specialists I've seen through the years. They'll tell you I was blind, but now, well, God has been merciful.
7: Do you think she was telling the truth, Father?
5: Don't you?
7: Well, she seemed sincere and honest.
5: Why would she lie?
7: Oh, I'm not saying she's lying, but the truth may be elsewhere. We don't know how or why she lost her eyesight in the car accident. What if her condition seemed long-term, but was really temporary? And it somehow fixed itself yesterday.
5: Fixed itself, or was it a supernatural event that caused her sight to return?
7: I'd like to talk to a few more people about her.
5: Well, you go and do that while I go back to Angel Wing. I want to have a proper conversation with Alison.
7: I don't think you'll get to talk to her at Angel Wing.
5: Why not?
7: Because it looks as though she's taking the train somewhere.
5: What?
7: Isn't that her going into the station?
5: I wonder what she's up to. Alison! Alison! Wait!
8: Father Gilbert, what are you doing here? Oh,
5: I'd like to ask you the same question.
8: Oh, please, leave me alone.
5: But why? Has something happened?

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3: Why are you leaving, Alison?
4: 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I used to know, but now I don't.
5: Emissary for the bishop or not, I want you out of here tomorrow.
6: I have a message from Gabriel for both of you. 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
7: This is crazy!
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0: something, man.
1: Okay, everyone. 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

0: future. We are Vision Kids.
1: Hi, I'm Brooke, and my favourite Bible verse is Isaiah 41:18, which says, I will open up rivers for them on the high places. I will give them fountains of water in the valleys.
2: I fill the desert with pools of water.
1: Rivers fed by springs will flow across the parched ground. That's Isaiah 41.

0: 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So strong and so mighty, there's nothing my God cannot do. That's true.
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2: Well, I like to tell a tale or two out on the open sea about a book that I like to call the B-I-B-L-E.

0: see what you're saying. All right, I understand. Now let's suppose that this is true. You still look rather rupee, but I know what we can do. Just step behind this curtain. It will only take a minute. There's a closet in the corner, and you'll like what I've got in it. You'll find my royal armor there. Now, Danny, put it on. Yes, now you'll look much bigger when the battle lines are drawn. One more thing you'll need, I think. Pick up my royal sword. It's a big one and a beauty. The best we could afford. Once you've got it all together, I think you agree. You're bound to do much better if you try to look like me. Oh, dear.
1: You know, I think maybe I should just be plain old me.
0: Oh, yes. Well, I suppose. But have you seen Goliath? Why, he's just...

0: G'day, it's Andy Kirk here. I heard a funny story once about a turtle family who were going on a picnic. They prepared for 5 years for their outing. On the second year of travelling, they found a suitable place and then took them 6 months to clear the site and set up the picnic. After unpacking the basket, they realised they left the salt behind and they couldn't eat without it. So after a lengthy conversation, they decided that the youngest would go home and get it because he was the fastest. He agreed to go on one condition, that nobody ate until he returned. They all agreed and off the young turtle went. 3 years went by and still no sign of him. Finally, the eldest brother said he couldn't wait any longer and he started to unwrap a sandwich. Just then, the youngest turtle jumped out from behind a tree and said, "I knew you wouldn't wait." Now, this silly story teaches us a valuable lesson that many of us fall into the trap of doing, and that is waiting around expecting the worst to happen. The young turtle just needed to head off and fulfill his purpose, not waiting around for people to disappoint him. For us, we need to just get on with life and believe the best in people, not the worst. I'm Andy Kirk.
1: Super Kids.
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3: 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Colossians 3:17.
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0: Vision!

0: Well, hello there. It's good to have you back. You're always welcome here at Lamplighter Theatre. On our last visit...
1: This is your cell, son.
2: I'm standing here.
3: A boy has no business being in the same prison with men like this.
4: Oh, look at this, Dalu. We have a new servant. I mean, a roommate.
3: Stay away from him, Slocum.
2: My grandpa was a thief. So was my pa. They were both criminals on board the ship Commerce. I had a black heart since I was born. I prayed some. I expect God didn't even hear me praying.
3: I, too, am a child of God. And now I know for what reason God has placed me in this temporary torment. It is for you that you might learn His word and His ways.
2: Yeah, I seen one of these at Mr. Smith's shop. It's a record book.
3: This is a record of a shipwreck. The ship Commerce.
2: Will you read it to me?
3: But of course.
2: Felix Hale wasn't my grandpa? He was my father?
3: That is right.
2: So, Pa wasn't my pa at all. That wretched man stole me. He stole my life.
5: Hello. You're a free man.
2: Slocum's gonna come after me the second you leave.
3: But I have faith that you can withstand him. Besides, I am not leaving you alone. God's spirit is with you and lives in you.
2: Goodbye.
3: Goodbye, my friend.
4: You want to play cards, boy?

0: Is that Mr. Dunn?
1: Mr. Dunn?
2: Harry. Good to see you.
1: Are you well? You look like you're a little under the weather.
2: Yeah, I've fallen on hard times, Harry. My son's in jail, the wife left, and let's just say something's been eating at my innards.
1: You know, sometimes the best medicine is to get it off your chest. Let someone else help you carry the burden.
2: Man's troubles are his own. It's a truth, Harry. A man who sows the wind will reap the whirlwind.
1: Mr. Dunn, God can turn the worst situation to good if we trust him.
2: I've done some bad things in my life, but nothing so despicable as what I did when

0: wish I could get some word about him. Anything.
1: I'd like that too.
0: You know, he's a good boy. You know that, don't you?
1: Yes, I do. He's the best friend I ever had.
0: I know.
1: Goodbye, Mr. Dunn.

0: You know, we could be friends too. I don't know why you always thought so lowly of me.
1: I don't want to talk to you.
0: Why? You think you're better than me? Because you're not. You're in prison just like me. And I know what you did. I talked to the guard. You stole money from your friend. So now, I'm the only friend you have. Or rather, I'm the only friend who'll have you.
1: Leave me alone. Please.
0: What are you gonna do? Sit there in silence for the next year? Or two? Or three? Come on, kid. Your silence is cruel and unusual punishment. Ain't you supposed to love one another? Give me a chance, kid.

0: Perry, did you hear the news?
1: What is it?
0: Mr. Dunn was found lying in the woods, unconscious.
1: What?
0: They think he'd been there for a few days before he'd been found. Father said that his days are numbered.
1: I need to get there right away.
0: Why?
1: Because I think there's something he wants to tell me.
2: Go away. Keep that doctor and his poisonous medicine away from me. I can't imagine just die in peace.
1: Mr. Dunn?
2: Harry?
1: May I talk to you, sir?
2: What do you want?
1: I heard you weren't well, sir. And, well, last time we talked, it seemed like there was something you might want to share with me.
2: I was hoping you'd come. Yeah, I got a few things I need to get off my chest. Pull up a chair, Harry.

0: He confessed to everything, even went to the sheriff to tell him too.
1: Oh, God never ceases to amaze me. What did the sheriff say?
0: He said I would have to appeal to the governor since Clapham still committed the crime.
1: The governor? He's over 50 miles away. How will you get there? We don't have any money to rent a horse or a carriage.
0: I'll walk if I have to.
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6: So why the long face today, my boy? Still no letters?
0: Please be quiet.
6: How long has it been since your friends wrote to you? 2, 3 months now?
0: 3.
6: 3. Just enough time to forget somebody.
0: Leave me alone. You're like a dripping faucet.
6: Yeah. I'll tell you what, kid. Here's the deal. You play cards with me, and I won't say another word.
0: Why is that so important for me to play cards with you? Slocum, I can't even stand being around you.
6: Well, in case you haven't noticed, you're stuck with me. Let's face it, your friends have abandoned you, and I'm the only friend you have left in this cruel, cruel world.
0: They have not abandoned me!
6: And yet you've gone, how many months was it now, without a single word from them? Come on, kid. Let's play a few hands. It'll help you forget your sorrows. And besides, it's about time you grew up.
0: Deal.
6: What?
0: Deal the cards.
6: Well, look who finally grew some hair on his chest. I'll take 2.
0: 2.
6: So, you know what DeLue did to get in here?
0: Yes. He told me about the bank robbery and that he was mistaken for the robber.
6: You believe that lie? He got himself drunk and was caught stealing clothes off somebody's clothesline. Turns out it was the sheriff's mother. Sure didn't pick the right clothesline.
0: If you want to play cards, then play cards. Because the garbage coming out of your mouth is starting to stink up the room.
6: You better watch yourself, boy, or you're going to eat those words and some teeth. DeLue was a menace. You see what he gave me the first night he was here, huh? Do you? This scar under my chin.
0: You probably deserved it.
6: I thought a Christian was supposed to turn the other cheek. In fact, I think I heard you memorize that verse. DeLue's a hypocrite. He's no better than me.
0: He's a lot better than you.
6: He'll be back, you'll see. Once a criminal, always a criminal. You can't change what's in a man's blood.
0: Quiet!
6: You were such a reeling student, so naive and gullible.
0: Enough!
6: You're gonna lose the war with yourself just as easy as you lost this hand. Full house.
0: You cheated!
6: Prove it.
0: You have cards in your sleeves!
6: Where?
0: Find him if I have to!
7: Doing?
0: This was just... How did you get in here, Harry?
7: I spoke with the governor about your release.
0: My release?
7: Your father confessed to stealing our money, but the governor wasn't convinced. He asked me to get him an eyewitness report that you were on the straight and narrow now. But that's a report I don't think I can give. I don't even know what to think. Guard! Get me out of here.
0: Harry! Harry, wait! Wait, Harry!
6: I told you they'd abandon you. Look at that.
0: Leave me alone, Slocum. Just leave me alone.
7: It was awful, Mother. He was beating a man. He might have killed him if I hadn't shown up.
1: Harry... Before you judge your friend too harshly, I want you to think about something. Think about how difficult it must be for Clapham to be surrounded by evil every minute of the day. I don't think any of us would fare very well.
7: But I saw so much rage in him, Mother. I think I finally saw him for who he really is. Thieving and killing may be in his blood.
1: And yet, was this the same boy who gave you some of his fish so you could feed your family? Even though giving away his own would mean he would be punished.
7: Well, I forgot about that.
1: Harry, there is a truth found in the Bible that says, a friend loves at all times, and a brother is born for adversity.
7: What does that mean?
1: As a friend... Clapham needs your love right now, not your judgment. And as a brother, you will walk through the fire with him if need be.
7: I'm going back.

0: You're not eating again. Probably wouldn't care if I ate your dinner then. I'll take that as a yes. You do look a little pale, I must say. Almost the color of death.
1: I might as well die.
0: Yeah, I suppose. You've lost all your friends now. Your hopes and dreams shouldn't be too far behind.
1: Never dreamed much. I would like to fish again.
0: Fish?
1: Yeah. On that river near Mount Rigi. Most beautiful place on Earth. It's so peaceful. My friend Harry and I went every week. It was as close to heaven as I'll ever see.
0: Ah, that's my boy. Hopeless and despairing. Just like he used to be.
2: You, the dumb boy.
1: Let me be.
2: Somebody wants to see you. You look ghastly.
1: Who wants to see me?
2: Same boy who came by the other day.
1: Harry? Wants to see me?
2: Come with me. Here he is. I'll return shortly.
1: Harry! You came back!
3: In more ways than one.
1: What?
3: I judged you too quickly when I came back and saw you fighting. I didn't even stop to think about how hard it must be in here, cooped up with all of these prisoners.
1: Yeah, but...
3: Well, okay, remember when you first prayed and asked God to forgive you?
1: How could I forget?
3: Well, even though we're in his family, we still need to ask forgiveness. Because we still mess up sometimes, like I did when I left you the other day.
1: Harry, I don't know what to say.
3: Can you forgive me?
1: Of course I forgive you. And Harry, thanks for coming to see me and all.
3: Clapham, I'm not coming here to see you.
1: Huh?
3: I'm coming here to take you home.
1: What?
3: You're coming home with us. Where you're gonna live with your new family.
1: Really?

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7: All right. You're free to go.
8: Thank you.
7: In here. These are yours, Clapham.
8: Letters?
7: Yeah. One of the inmates. I won't say who. Heard you talking about an escape.
8: What?
7: Then I realized you were just memorizing a Bible verse.
8: Oh, God makes a way to escape.
7: Yeah, well, whatever verse. Anyway, as a precaution, the warden had me stop all your letters just to make sure you weren't plotting any schemes with outsiders. And I wasn't allowed to tell you about it. Of course, till now. Sorry. Well, so long.
8: So, Harry, you didn't forget me after all.
9: No, of course not. None of us did. Oh, wait, you didn't get the letter about your father.
8: No.
9: He's very sick. He doesn't have very long to live.
8: Oh. He ain't my father.
9: What?
8: I found out my father was the captain of a ship. He drowned when the ship crashed into some rocks after the prisoners on board broke loose. One of those prisoners was Pa, Norman. He actually stole me when I was a baby.
9: You learned all this in prison?
8: Yeah. Can you believe it? So, he's dying, you say? Oh, Harry, I played it over and over in my mind 100 times what I was gonna say to him. Now I don't know what to say.
9: Just ask the Lord. He'll tell you what to say.
8: The old homestead hasn't changed much. I can't say I've missed it. Tolu! What are you doing here? Mrs. Davis? Annie?
10: Oh, welcome home. Welcome home, Clapham.
8: I should have known you guys would never give up on me. But what are you doing here at my place?
10: Ever since your father took ill, Annie and I have been coming a few hours each day to help clean and cook.
8: Where's Ma?
6: She left not long after you were sent to prison, from what I gathered from Norman. She always believed you were innocent, Clapham.
8: Oh. Why are you here?
6: Oh, the day I left the prison, I asked the Lord what my next assignment was. As it turns out, it was your pa, Norman.
8: Huh?
6: I decided to come and pay him a visit. On my way, I found a man lying in the woods, very sickly. After I got the doctor, I learned it was your father. I told him that I would work for room and also provide board for us both, but only if he was willing to listen to me talk about Jesus and his free gift. He seemed to already know something about someone taking the blame and the punishment for him.
8: You mean me?
6: Oui. So it appears all things really do work together for good, just like a puzzle.
8: Can I see him?
6: Oh, of course.
8: Pa?
6: Clapham? Oh, thank God.
8: I never heard you say his name like that.
6: I never knew what I know now. That he was the one gracious enough to give you to me.
8: What?
6: Clapham, you know, I'm not your father. And that when I took you from my home, that I had the worst intentions. I'm awful sorry. I was such a bad father to you. With all the rum and my own orneriness. Son, I really do love you. I've already asked forgiveness from Jesus, and now I come to you to ask you before I close my eyes for the last time to forgive me for what I did to you.
8: Pa, I forgive you. You know what I just thought of?
6: What, son?
8: That we're finally kin in a whole new way.

0: Nice cast. Clown, how is it that you still catch so many more fish than me?
1: Harry, you just gotta know how to humor. Now, you're the prince at reading and writing.
0: But for fishing, diving, and shooting, it comes by nature to you, right?
1: You got it.
0: I'm glad fishing isn't up to me. We'd all starve.
1: No, not today, you ain't. Got him. The Davises are going to be feasting tonight.
0: Clapham, I don't know if I'll ever be able to catch like you.
1: You just can't give up, Harry. Just like you never gave up on me.

0: 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I'm Michael Gregory, and I play the part of Norman and DeLu. 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My fellow cast members were Jess Harnell as Finian Jones, Ben Diskin as Jared and Harry. Clapham was Danny Cooksey. Mr. Davis, Mr. Smith, and Slocum were played by Chris Cox. Annie was Melissa Disney. Mrs. Davis, Massey, and Marie were played by Kari Walgren. Lucy was Kamali Minter. Felix Hale, the sheriff, and the guard were all played by Keith Ferguson. Recorded at Salami Studios, North Hollywood. Our producer, John Fornoff, and our executive producers, Mark and Deborah Hamby. And our host, John Reese Davis.
1: We've enjoyed our visit with you. Come back soon. 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
2: Hi, I'm Quinn, and my favourite Bible verse is Isaiah 53:6. It says, "We all like sheep have gone astray, each of us has turned to our own way, and the Lord has laid on him the iniquity of us all." That's Isaiah 53:6.

0: Well, at least we're all friends again. Hey, has anybody seen the professor?
1: Nope.
0: Ah!
2: Hey, do you like it? I made it entirely out of bamboo and coconuts. Pretty good, huh? Well, climb aboard.
1: Hey, Bob.
0: Yeah, Larry.
1: Next summer, let's just sell lemonade, like everyone else.
0: That sounds like a good idea.
3: You know that in love we can forgive. Hey, man, it is the only way to live.

popping Kids Look to God daily.

but you couldn't close your eyes because the room was getting creepy. Were those eyeballs in the closet?

0: What are you gonna do?
1: I'm going to call the police.
0: No, you don't need to do anything.
1: What? Why?
0: Because...

0: I worry?
1: Not a bit. I know whatever's gonna happen. The God can handle it.
2: I'm sorry that I scared you when you saw me on TV.
1: Well, that's okay, because now I know that God

it's Andy Kirk here. In 1980, software consultant Tim Berners-Lee was having trouble keeping track of all his notes, so he designed a piece of software to access everything on his computer through random links. He called it Inquire. Then he got another idea. What if he could link all the information on many computers all over the globe? After years of thinking about this, he sat down at a computer in December 1990 and in a few weeks created the first browser and server. It was really not a whole lot of work, he claims. The hard part was still to come. Convincing people he was onto something. Part of that involved coming up with a name for it. Colleagues referred to it as the hypertext thing. But Berners-Lee knew he needed something a bit more inspiring. He first called it the mesh, but eventually he called it the World Wide Web. His friends said it will never take off, but as we know, it did. What dream lies in your heart that people say it won't take off? Let me say, take a chance and give it a go. I'm Andy Kirk. Super Kids.

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2: Hi, I'm Bella, and my favourite Bible verse is Mark 11:24,
3: which says,
2: "So I tell you to ask for what you want in prayer,
3: and if you believe that you have received those things,
2: then they will be yours."
3: That's Mark 11:24.
2: And this is Vision Kids.
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1: This is Vision Kids.

0: Super Kids. Hey guys, it's Andy Kirk. In the days when an ice cream sundae cost much less, a 10-year-old boy entered a hotel coffee shop and sat at a table. A waitress put a glass of water in front of him, and the little boy asked how much an ice cream sundae would cost. 50 cents, replied the waitress. The little boy pulled his hand out of his pocket and studied the coins in it. Well, how much is just a plain dish of ice cream, he inquired. By now, more people were waiting for a table and the waitress was growing impatient. 35 cents, she replied. The little boy again counted his coins. I'll have the plain ice cream, he said. The waitress brought over the ice cream, put the bill on the table and walked away. The boy finished the ice cream, paid the cashier and left. When the waitress came back, she began to cry as she wiped down the table. There, placed neatly beside the empty dish, was 15 cents. You see, he couldn't have the sundae because he wanted to leave her a tip. You know, guys, we need to actually sacrifice some things in order to be a blessing to others. Why don't you have a think what you can do in your world to sacrifice in order to bless others? I'm Andy Kirk.
1: Super Kids.
2: Vision Kids.
3: Helping kids look to God daily.

Hey, I'm Eddie, and my favourite Bible verse is Luke 6:31, which says, "Treat people the way that you want them to treat you." That's Luke 6:31. And this is Visit.

0: Mighty, mighty king. All right, here we go.
1: Adam.
0: Adam, ready? Adam is not the boss. They're looking for another person.
1: Amy.
0: Amy is not the boss. Let's do one more.
1: Katie
0: is not the boss. Jesus is the boss. Cause just the boys.

0: be key. We got someone else. Shh, shh, shh.
1: Blake.
0: Blake is not the boss. She's forgotten her name. What's her name? Mummy can tell us.
2: Nilani.
0: Oh, that's a beautiful name. Nilani, say that. Nilani is not the boss. Sorry, Nilani.
1: Murray.
0: Murray is not the boss. Who is? Jesus is the boss. Cause girls, Jesus is the mighty, mighty.

0: God.
1: We got someone else?
2: Steven.
1: Steven is not the boss.
2: Jonathan.
1: Jonathan. It's Jonathan.
0: Jonathan is not the boss.
1: Hey, let's do everyone. You say your name after three. One, two, three. Is not the boss. We got one more. We have one more. Shh, listen.
2: God.
1: Guy is not the boss. Who is Jesus? Is the boss. Cause. Hey, I've got an idea. What about just the grown ups? The mums and the dads sing the chorus. Ready? Here we go, grown ups.

0: party game.
1: Yes, sir.
0: Right?
1: Well done.
0: Who thinks they can do a new song? I sing, the Word became flesh and dwelt among us. And you sing, you'd better believe it. All right, here we go.
2: This is Vision Kids.
3: Vision Kids.
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0: Hey guys, it's Andy Kirk. The truth is an awesome thing. When you tell the truth, people feel good about you. They think that you're someone they can trust. They will believe you, and they will respect you, and they will think good things about you. Sometimes it's hard to tell the truth though. Sometimes telling the truth means you might get into trouble, and sometimes you might have to own up to making a mistake. In these times, telling the truth is an awesome thing. It means you can be forgiven for making that mistake. The truth can set you free from that mistake. And that's awesome. I'm Andy Kirk. Super
1: Kids. 24/7.
2: And just for us.
1: This-

0: Vision Kids look to God daily.
1: This is Vision Kids.
2: Hi, I'm Evelyn, and my favorite Bible verse is John 3:16, which says, "For God so loved the world that he gave his one and only Son,
3: that whoever believes in him shall not perish but have eternal life."
2: That's John 3:16, and this is Vision Kids. Vision!

0: Check it out.
1: It's me.
2: Is it a bird?
0: No way.
2: Is it a plane?
0: Uh-uh.
2: Who could it be?
0: Check it out.
1: It's me.
3: This is Vision Kids.
4: Vision Kids.
5: Vision Kids.
6: This is Vision Kids.
7: Helping kids look to God daily.

0: Wow.
1: You know what, children? Some people can't do it without the bar bars. And the bar bars aren't in the Bible. I put the bar bars in later. Can you do it without the bar bar do bar bar? It's very hard, so let's try it.
0: Ready, set, go!
1: We all like sheep have gone astray. Each of us has turned to his own way. But the Lord has laid on him the iniquity of us all. Sing, oh, da, da, da, da. By Isaiah 53, 6. That's it. Everyone together. That's good.

0: 36. 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I'm going to give you a clap. You are so good. Wait, wait. Ready for a clap? Would you like another one? Fine, they're free. Now I'm going to give you lots of claps now. 150. Well done. You did well.
1: Fishing Kids.

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1: We are Vision Kids.
2: You know, Pa, my two favorite things in the whole world are friends and saying

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1: Hey guys, it's Andy Kirk. There was once a circus that caught fire. The flames from the circus fire spread to the fields surrounding the circus grounds and began to spread towards the village below. The circus master, who was convinced that the village would be destroyed unless the people were warned, asked if someone could go and warn the village. The clown, dressed in full costume, jumped on his unicycle and sped down the hill to the village below. Run for your lives! Run for your lives! The fire is coming! Curious villagers came out of their houses and shops and stood on the side of the road shouting and laughing because they thought it was a performance. The more desperate the clown shouted, the more the villagers laughed. In the end, the whole village burned down because nobody took the clown seriously. This teaches us a valuable lesson that if we spend our life acting like a clown and speaking silly, we'll always be treated that way. We need to make sure today that our speech is filled with words that people can trust and people will be valued by. I'm Andy Kirk. Super Kids.

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1: kids
0: look to God daily.
1: Daily.
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3: Luke and the Very Messy Desk. Very few have climbed great mountains. Very few have reached the top.

0: really don't mind. Now, one day, you see, I was busy teaching the Year 3 class, and I asked all the girls and boys to get out their maths book. And after about 5 minutes or so, I was walking around the class when I noticed that Luke didn't have his maths book. And so, in an extremely grumpy tone, I asked, "Luke, where is your maths book?"
1: I can't find it."
0: "What do you mean you can't find it? You open up your desk and you find your maths book." So, Luke and I were just about to open up his desk when he cried out, "Woo, wait!
1: It's kind of messy."
0: "I don't care about messy, Luke. You're not getting out of doing your work." So, we began to open up the desk, and this is what we found. We found eight pieces of scissors and half a pot of glue and 85 rubber bands. He found one old shoe and a glass canoe and a photo of his dad. He found one old book and a decapitated joke, and he said to himself, "Golly gosh, but Luke couldn't find his book." Well, quite disgusted at the sight of what I found. A decapitated chook, a chook with no head, inside of his desk. It got me thinking, maybe it was time we had a little tray tidy out. But still, I couldn't let Luke get away without doing his maths, so I informed him we'll be opening up his desk one more time. So, I dragged Luke back to his desk, and this is what we found. We found one old boat and 55 goats and an old pair of underwear. They couldn't have possibly been his, cause they were too big for him. He found one bag of sausages and 55 ostriches, and he said to himself, "Golly gosh, but Luke couldn't find his book." Well, absolutely stunned at what I found, an old bag of sausages. He must have stolen it from the teacher-parent barbecue. Well, by this stage, Luke was in real strife. "That's it," I said. "You're going straight to the principal." Luke took a gulp. So I marched Luke up to the principal's office, and down came the principal. "I'll get to the bottom of this," he said. So the principal, Luke and I headed back down to class to open up Luke's desk. And this is what we found. We found... Do we have to open it?
2: Open up the tray, Luke.
0: Okay.
2: We found
0: five old bricks and a couple of...

0: found my book.
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0: Let's start again, shall we?
1: Okay. Where do you want this cement?
0: No! Not there! Oh, dearie me! I just can't believe you did that.
2: We are the future.
3: We are the future.
4: We are the future.
5: We are the future.
6: We are Vision Kids.

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But Luke declares, that's not the toy I want.

0: won't you cut it out? 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
1: What's that thing up on the hill? It's Grandma's place. 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
2: Helping kids look to God.

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jam zoo. 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Oh yes, and the tweet of a bird, that's always a good one. And then we have the neigh of a horse. Well, I've been studying the neigh

0: Hey guys, it's Andy Kirk. The finest gift you can give anyone is encouragement. It simply means to put courage in. It's the opposite of discouragement, which means to take courage out. Almost no one gets the encouragement they need to grow to their full potential, and if everyone received the encouragement they needed to grow, the hero inside would blossom and the world would produce the most amazing things beyond our wildest dreams. Someone once said, the thing we want most is someone who will inspire us to be what we know we could be. So today, let's be that person who encourages and puts courage into others. I'm Andy Kirk. Super
1: Kids. 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
3: Samson and the very long hair.

Very big man with very long hair, possibly a headband. Now Samson thought he was very, very strong, but unfortunately for him, he was very, very wrong. Now Samson, you see, was not like

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Now God told Samson never to reveal the secret of his strength, especially to a girl. Oh my. But then one day, as we all knew she would, Delilah came along, and Samson went, ooh. Now Samson knew that Delilah wasn't right, for God wanted him to marry an Israelite. But Samson didn't listen, no, he thought he knew best, and this was the beginning of a very big mess.

0: So they whinged and they moaned, they begged and they phoned, they tricked and they lied, until Delilah sighed. So with her fine linen, her perfume and gold, Delilah asked Samson,
1: "What secret do you hold?"
0: Now Samson knew that something wasn't right, so he thought it best to not be forthright. "My darling, I see that you cannot cope. The secret to my strength is found in a rope." So later that night, while Samson was asleep, Delilah came in and tied up his feet.

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1: "Wake up, my dear! 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
0: Now Samson, you see, was just like you and me.

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1: you're listening to Vision Kids.

0: stink. 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
1: and if you're starting to wilt,
0: a friend will even let you wear their favorite kilt.
2: What? Their favorite kilt?
0: Well, it had to rhyme. You're the one that said wilt.
2: Oh, that's okay.
0: It is?
2: Yep. You know why?
0: Why?
2: Because...

0: because a friend is a friend is a friend is a friend is a friend.
1: Vision Kids,
2: helping kids look to God daily.

0: Hey, it's Andy Kirk here. The word relationship almost always takes our mind to boyfriend and girlfriend, or husband and wife. But not often is the first thing we think of all about the everyday people we spend our time encountering. Franklin Roosevelt, the 32nd president in the United States, said, "Today we are faced with the preeminent fact that if civilization is to survive, we must cultivate the science of human relationships. The ability of all peoples of all kinds to live together in the same world in peace." This sounds like such a profound quote, but in fact it's what we should all be doing every day, cultivating great relationships with all those around us. This week, have a look at who's around you and see how you can love, care, better their world, and cultivate that relationship. I'm Andy Kirk. Super
1: Kids. Helping kids look to God daily.

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0: G'day, it's Andy Kirk here. A teacher took a vase with his hand and he filled it with stones. Then he asked his students if it was full. They all said yes. But the teacher responded, no, it's not, and he put a cup of sand in it. He then asked, is it full now? So the students responded no, because they knew his way of thinking. He said, well, that's true. And he took a cup of water and filled the vase again. Finally, he asked the students, what message do you get from that? A student responded, we can always insert something in what we think is full. And the teacher again said, false. What we get is a message that teaches us that we must put things in order according to priorities in our life. If we put the water in first, we would be unable to put the other things in. So make sure in your life you've got your priorities right, from the big ones down to the small ones. I'm Andy Kirk.
1: Super Kids.
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2: Luke and the Very Messy Cupboard. Now, about 7 years on, Luke was a little bit older. In fact, if I do my maths, 1, 2, 3, 4, 5, he was in year 10. He was about 15 years old. Now, you might expect that a teenager might have grown up just a little, maybe been able to get himself ready for school in the morning, maybe be a little more tidy. Let's find out how Luke's going. Well, later on in life things change, but not for Luke, he stayed the same. Dude.

0: So one day, Luke was busy getting ready for school when he heard his mum call out, "Luke, are you ready?"
1: "Yeah, Mum, I'm ready. I'm at the door."
0: So Luke's mum grabbed her keys, and just as she was about to walk out the front door, she noticed that Luke was only wearing one shoe. And so in a particularly high-pitched voice, she asked,
2: "Luke, why are you only wearing one shoe?"
1: I can't find it."
2: "What do you mean you can't find it? You get back to your room and you go and find your shoe. We're going to be late for school."
0: So Luke and his mum headed down the hallway and into his room. And just as they were about to open up the cupboard, Luke cried out,
1: "Wait! Mum, it's pretty messy."
2: "Luke, you are going to be late for school. Open up your cupboard right now."
0: So Luke and his mother opened up the cupboard, and this is what they found. They found 5 tennis rackets and a couple dirty jackets and a little fake piece of poo. She looked up high and she saw a pie from 1982.
1: Now how on earth
0: did that get there, and whose are those pink knickers over there but Luke? Couldn't find his shoe. Well, Luke's mother quite disgusted the sight of finding a little pair of his sister's pink knickers in his room. Luke went red with embarrassment. By this stage, Luke's mother was more than frustrated at the fact that Luke had chucked all of the dirty things in his room and stuffed them in his cupboard. So she informed him that they would be opening up the cupboard another time. And this is what they found. They found 9 lolly wrappers and a half a pack of Jaffers and a love letter.

0: I'm in deep stew. Well, with Luke's mother fainted out on the floor, you can imagine Luke was sweating it once again. The next thing that Luke heard were footsteps coming down the hallway.
1: Uh-oh.
0: You can guess who it was. That's right, it was Luke's dad.
2: What's going on in here, son?
1: Can't find my shoe, Dad.
0: So Luke's father replied,
2: Don't worry, son. I'll get to the bottom of this. Let's have a look in your cupboard.
0: So Luke and his dad headed into his room and they opened up his cupboard. And this is what they found. They found 5 den rats and a packet of jets and a bat stuck to the roof. They found 1 pack of bait and a photo of an ape and the name was Missing Cockatoo. Cuckoo! How on earth did that get there and what's that black thing over there? I found my shoe.
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0: future.
1: We are Vision Kids.
2: Don't be selfish. Come on.

0: G'day, it's Andy Kirk here. Being first doesn't always mean being successful. Alexander Graham Bell invented the telephone in 1876, right? Well, actually, a German school teacher managed to do it 15 years before Bell, but he didn't have very good PR. In 1860, Philip Rees rigged up what is described as an artificial ear, but it worked poorly. So Rees kept tinkering with it, and finally he got something to work, but not as good as the well-known telephone that Alexander Bell was able to do years later. You see, Philip Rees may have been first, but Alexander Graham Bell became successful. Don't rush things. Take your time to perfect it properly. So often today, we want to be the first, but instead, let's look to being successful. I'm Andy Kirk. Super
1: Kids. 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
2: Good morning, girls and boys.
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2: Well, today we're going to be learning one of my favourite Christmas carols for our school item, Mary's Boy Child. Woo-hoo! Everyone, let's sing together in the key of high C. Here we go, 1, 2, 3.
3: A long time ago in Bethlehem.
2: Come on now, children.
3: And the Holy Bible says.
2: Come on, Johnny, put your back into it.
3: Mary's Boy Child, Jesus Christ.
4: Excuse me, miss. Can we do something like a little bit more cool, you know, like by Sean W. Smith?
5: Yeah!
2: Sean W. Smith? We're not singing any of that hibbity-hobbity rubbish. That stuff makes my feet tap.
4: Oh, please.
3: Please.
2: Oh, fine. Here we go. It's going to be absolute rubbish. Listen to it. Here we go.

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4: 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Colossians 3:17.
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1: Vision!

parable. 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So the question here is, how does he want us to live our lives?

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0: 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No, I do my exercises. You got to practice.
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5: Hi, welcome to Quick Six, quick Bible stories for the everyday. And today, I'm here with Mum.
6: Hi, Millie.
5: Last time, we were talking about Ruth and Naomi, who were travelling to Naomi's hometown in Israel after she had been living away in Moab.
6: Naomi had gone to live in Moab with her husband and two sons. Sadly, while she was living there, her husband and sons had died, and so Naomi had come back home to Israel.
5: One of her sons had married a girl named Ruth. Ruth had chosen to go back to Israel with Naomi, even though it would have been much easier for her to go to her own home in Moab.
6: When Naomi and Ruth arrived in Israel, everyone was so excited to see them, but Naomi was still sad because she missed her husband and sons. Once they had settled in, Ruth decided to go and do some work to make money so they could buy food. She went to the fields where the farmers were harvesting their crops, and she collected any spare bits of grain that were left behind by the harvesters.
5: The field that she chose belonged to a man named Boaz. He was very kind to Ruth and asked his workers to drop extra grain for her, so there was a lot for her to collect.
6: She asked him why he was being so kind, and Boaz replied, "I know about everything you've done for your mother-in-law Naomi since the death of your husband. I've heard how you left your mum and dad and your own land to live here among people you don't know. May God fully reward you for what you have done."
5: At lunchtime, Boaz invited Ruth to come and eat with his workers, and she was even able to take extra home for Naomi.
6: When she got home, Naomi was amazed to see how much grain she'd been able to collect. Naomi asked Ruth, "Where did you work today?" And Ruth told her about Boaz and how kind he had been.
5: Naomi told Ruth to go back each day to work in Boaz's field. And so Ruth kept working in the same field for months as the workers collected the crops. Next time, we'll find out a little more about Ruth's story. It's great how God had guided Ruth to choose the right field to work in. Ruth was helping others, and God made sure that she was looked after and things went well for her. And that's great news.
6: Have a great day.
5: Bye.
7: We are the future.
4: We are the future.
3: We are the future.
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0: helping kids look to God daily.
1: When I was a boy, I went to church back home in Arizona. And that

my mother's womb. I praise you because I am fearfully and wonderfully made. Your works are wonderful, I know that full well. My frame was not hidden from you when I was made in the secret place. When I was woven together in the depths of the earth, your eyes saw my unformed body. All the days

0: Vision Kids.
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5: And whatever you do, whether in word or deed, do it all in the name of the Lord Jesus, giving thanks to God the Father through him. Colossians 3:17. This verse is a reminder that as I go through my day, I can include God in everything I have to do. As I am thankful and praising God throughout the day, I can include him in all that I say and do, which helps me keep my focus on him.
3: Join us in memorizing scripture together. 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
1: Vision Kids!
2: I am so glad that you are listening today on Vision Kids. Hey, it's time to get ready for Adventures in Odyssey, everyone. Woohoo! You get to be part of a whole new world of adventure and mystery and risk as the story unfolds. And I love that the stories in this show help us to all look to God daily. So why don't you strap yourself in for some fun? 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

0: Hey, Timmy, you pretend to be Jesus, and you yell, stop. 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Let me hear you. 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And you kids over here, you're the waves. Let me hear you. Okay, good job. Remember, Timmy, you yell, stop. Are you ready? Let's sing.
1: What kind of man?
0: And the rain stopped falling.
1: He spoke to the wind.
2: Stop!
0: And the wind stopped blowing.
1: He spoke to the wind.

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I need a hurricane. And more waves. 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It's a terrible storm.

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1: I'm always ready to be friendly.
2: Helping kids look to God daily.
3: This is Vision Kids. Vision

0: Now, Adventures in Odyssey.
1: Oh, more hot chocolate, Eugene?
2: Oh, thank you, Mr. Whittaker.
1: So, are you going to be able to make it to the gift exchange?
2: Indeed. Thank you for inviting me. I'm looking forward to it.
1: You are? Well, that's a shocker.
2: Shocker? I don't follow.
1: Well, it's just that I suppose that the actual act of needing to go shopping might just put you off the idea, that's all.
2: Well, actually, Mr. Whittaker, I've enjoyed shopping.
1: Oh.
2: For some reason, I feel as though the Christmas spirit has hit me early this year.
1: Oh, is that right?
2: Indeed. A pristine blanket of fresh fallen snow.
1: Uh-huh.
2: The bustle of Christmas cheer in the air.
1: Yeah.
2: The sense of quiet contentment that falls around the town of Vadis.
3: What a mess.
1: Hi, Connie.
3: You're never going to believe what happened this morning.
2: You confused your hairspray with your antiperspirant spray.
3: Like I would make that mistake twice.
2: Hmm.
3: My car stalled again in the middle of an intersection and during rush hour.
2: Well, luckily, rush hour in Odyssey consists of a truck, a bike, and a dog with a limp.
3: Hmm.
1: Well, are you having problems with your car, Connie?
3: Problems? More like tragedies.
2: Hmm.
3: So my car stalls and the light turns green. A whole line of cars behind me starts honking. People are yelling. Someone even throws a donut at me. Cream filled.
2: Have you had a mechanic examine it? I mean, not the donut, but the vehicle?
3: Yes.
2: Hmm.
3: Leon Wankel said there are a few things that need to be replaced.
1: Like what?
3: Little nitpicky things. Windshield wipers, rearview mirror, a couple of fuses, the engine.
1: Oh.
2: Perhaps you should consider buying a new vehicle?
3: Perhaps I am, but perhaps I can't afford it.
2: Mm.
3: I already picked out a nice used car, but I need to save up for it.
4: Hi, everybody.
2: Oh, Grady.
3: Hi, Grady.
1: Hi, how are you doing today, Grady?
4: Okay, Mr. Whittaker, I need a job. Here's my resume.
1: Huh.
3: Wow, I don't even have a resume.
4: Yeah, those are my chores at home, watching my little sister and cleaning up after dinner. So will you hire me?
1: Well, unfortunately, I just don't have any job openings available right now. I'm sorry, Grady.
2: Grady, I'm curious as to why you're in search of employment. Aren't you just a trifle young?
4: Young? I'm 8. My mom's alarm clock broke, and I want to get her one of those nice ones that play CDs. You know, for Christmas.
1: Oh, that's very thoughtful of you.
3: If I didn't have my alarm clock, I'd be late every day.
2: You are late every day.
1: You know, if you want, I can make a few phone calls, and I'll see if anyone needs some odd jobs done, huh?
3: Okay. Excuse me, but I am not late every day, Eugene.
2: You were late today, Connie.
3: My car stalled.
2: And yesterday?
3: My curling iron caught on fire.
2: Mm-hmm. And the day before?
3: My conditioner wouldn't rinse.
2: And the day before that? Ah, Mr. Whittaker, I finished updating the room of consequence.
1: Oh, thank you, Eugene. Listen, Eugene, may I ask you a question?
2: Well, I believe in your asking to ask a question. A question is already being asked. So, yes, you may and you did. However, I shall allow for another.
1: Do you remember Connie mentioning there was a car she wanted to buy?
2: Indeed. It was only a couple of hours ago.
1: Do you happen to know where that car is for sale?
2: No, but I'm sure she'd be happy to tell you.
1: Well, I want it to be a surprise, but I'd like to combine my Christmas present to her with her year-end bonus and get her a car.
2: Ah, oh, well, that's very generous.
1: Well, the problem is, I don't know which car it is that she wants, and I don't want to make it obvious and ask her.
2: Perhaps I could be of service. I could find out from her where the car is located.
1: Yes, as long as you can do it inconspicuously.
2: Mr. Whittaker, the risk of tooting my own horn, I could be quite stealthy. Someday I'll tell you about the spy work I did in Morocco.
3: There's a picture of it in this catalog, Tom.
5: Oh.
3: Here, that's the one I got him.
5: Oh, that's a pretty nice watch. A Whittle sure like it. Hoo-wee, look at the price, though. Oh, it's kind of expensive, isn't it?
3: But it has an altimeter on it and a compass.
5: Oh, doesn't the altimeter measure how high you are?
3: Yeah.
5: Now, what good does that do? Remind you if you're standing or sitting? It seems like it'd be handier to have a shoehorn on it or something.
3: Well, I think I'll just stick with the one I picked out. The only problem is that since I'm spending so much on wit, I had to scrimp on everyone else's gifts.
5: Well, I'm sure no one will mind. What'd you get, Eugene? I always have trouble getting stuff for that boy.
3: Oh, I found a new vest for him. Well, not really new. I got it at a thrift store for $1.25.
5: Wow, when you say scrimp, you really mean scrimp. Would you get me a piece of toast?
4: Shh, here he comes.
2: Ah, Miss Kendall. Greetings, Mr. Riley. I'm sorry for interrupting.
5: Eugene. Well, you're not interrupting. We were just talking about,
4: toast.
2: Oh, a delightful topic.
5: You can change it if you want to.
2: Well, actually, I was thinking we could discuss our favorite Christmas memories. Why don't I go first?
5: Now, mine had to be the Christmas I was just 8. That's when I got my puppy, Cheddar. He had 5 legs.
4: You're kidding.
2: Don't you want to hear one of my favorite memories?
4: Oh, yeah, sure.
2: My Christmas memory was rather amusing, actually. Katrina and I were going to visit her family, and we stopped for lunch, and afterwards, my car wouldn't start.
4: That was your best Christmas?
5: What was your worst? Food poisoning from the yams?
2: No. It got better. It was just one of those nice moments of watching the snow fall and talking while we waited for help.
4: Oh, yeah, that is nice, Eugene. Did Cheddar run like a normal dog, Tom?
5: Oh, he had a lot of endurance because he could always rest one of his legs.
4: Well, that makes sense.
2: Of course, after that incident, I had to buy a new car. You know, come to think of it, that's similar to your predicament this holiday season, Miss Kendall.
4: Oh, right.
2: Speaking of which, I was just wondering, for no particular reason, of course, which car it was you were interested in.
4: Oh, it's a Prelude at Honest Irwin's.
2: Oh, interesting. A Prelude. And what color would the Prelude be?
4: Red. Wait a minute. Why are you so curious, Eugene?
2: Me? Curious? I'm not really the curious sort, Miss Kendall. I'm merely one of those people who's interested in absorbing facts. And I think I've absorbed enough facts for now. See you around.
4: Okay, now that was strange.
5: Yeah, he never says, see you around.
4: No, I mean, why did he... Do you think...
5: What?
4: No, he wouldn't.
5: Connie, there are 2 people in this conversation, and you're not both of them.
4: You don't suppose Eugene is getting me a car for Christmas, do you?
5: A car? Oh, that's an awfully big gift.
4: Yeah, especially since I'm only getting him a vest. I think I might need to make a few phone calls. Excuse me.
6: This is Vision Kids.
5: Hello?
7: Hey, Tom, it's Connie. Eugene bought me the car.
5: You're joking.
7: I called Honest Irwin, and he said that one of his employees sold the Red Prelude today. Now, that couldn't be a coincidence. That car's been on the lot for weeks.
5: Eugene bought you the car.
7: That means I have to get Eugene something big, too. Oh, I know. He's been talking about some fancy stereo for the last month. AK Jiminy something. The model number has a dash in it, so you know it has to be expensive.
5: Now, Connie, hold on a minute. Just because you think he's getting an expensive gift for you doesn't mean you have to do the same for him.
7: I know that, but I'd never drive the car without thinking about what a terrible friend I am. So can you help me out?
5: Help you out? How?
7: I need to pick up the stereo at the Electric Palace.
5: Oh.
7: But my car isn't running, so can you get it?
5: Well, are you sure you can afford this?
7: Yes, I canceled the order for Witt's watch, so I just have to get him something else.
5: Well, I'm driving by the Electric Palace right now.
7: Oh, thanks, Tom. I'll call Katrina at the model number, and then I'll call you back.
5: Hello, welcome to the Electric... Oh, it's you, Riley. Oh, good to see you too, Bart. I'm here to pick up a stereo. Here's the model number. I didn't know you was much into stereos there, Riley. Well, it's the Christmas season. Oh, so it's a gift. How nice. Here's your total. Wait a minute. It doesn't cost that much. Look at the price tag. That's the suggested retail price. I'm not taking their suggestion. But even the sign on your window says, okay, picky, picky, picky. There you go.
2: Greetings, Mr. Riley.
5: Hi, Eugene.
2: Mr. Rathbone, I'm in need of some blank CDs. Might you have some?
5: Oh, yeah, I'll see what I can find there in the back.
2: Oh, that's quite a nice stereo, Mr. Riley.
5: Oh, it is, isn't it? Yeah. I can use this for all sorts of listening-type things.
2: You know, I've had my eye on this same system for quite some time.
5: Oh, you don't say. Mm-hmm. Well, how funny. Well, I should get going now, so I'll see you, Eugene.
2: Oh, goodbye.
5: Here's your CDs. Oh, Riley didn't take his gift receipt. My lucky day. No returns without a receipt.
2: Excuse me, Mr. Rathbone, did you say gift receipt?
5: Yeah. Some lucky guy's getting this stereo for Christmas.
2: Oh.
5: You want one, too?
2: Strangely enough, yes. Mr. Whitaker.
1: What can I do for you, Eugene?
2: I need to know what Tom wants for Christmas.
1: Oh, I'm not sure. He hasn't mentioned anything to me.
2: Well, surely there must be something. What does he like?
1: Oh, farming, apples, dairy products.
2: No, I mean what he really wants. Something expensive, somewhat elaborate even.
1: Oh, that's very kind of you, Eugene, but I'm sure Tom doesn't expect that of you.
2: Please, Mr. Whitaker, I'd be most grateful if you could speak with Mr. Riley and let me know what type of costly gift he would enjoy. Consider it a favor for a friend.
1: I don't know, Eugene. I'm not real comfortable doing that.
2: Well, it's very important to me, Mr. Whitaker, for reasons I'd rather not disclose. Consider it a repayment for the favor I performed for you regarding Connie's gift.
1: Well, I'll see what I can do.
5: Well, nice of you to stop by, Whit. Oh, care for some coffee?
1: Yeah, that sounds good. Well, it's been a while since we had a chance to chat, huh? How's everything going?
5: Oh, pretty good. Mm. Yeah, I have a lot of retreats planned for the spring.
1: Good.
5: Here's your coffee.
1: Oh, good, thank you. Do you still have time to get your work done on the farm?
5: Oh, sure, yeah. Well, you know, this time of year there isn't much to be done. It's nice to just relax a bit.
1: Wow, I'm glad to hear you're relaxing, Tom. Yeah, you need that.
5: Why? Why, do I seem tense to you?
1: Oh, no, not tense, really, but, you were complaining about your joints the other day, you know. I just wanted to make sure you're not pushing yourself too hard. Hey, you know what would be good for you, Tom? One of those jacuzzi tubs, huh?
5: Oh, no. No, thank you, no. Aww. No, those jet things, they make me nervous.
1: Oh, yeah, well, a vacation might be good, just to get away for a bit, huh?
5: Do you think I need to relax?
1: Now,
5: wait a minute. Does this have anything to do with me snapping at Connie the other day?
1: Oh, no, Tom.
5: You'd have been miffed, too, if she forgot your half and half even after you reminded her four times.
1: Come on now, Tom. Hold on. I was just wondering what would make your life easier, just friend to friend, you know.
5: Well, half and half in my coffee, for one.
1: All right. I'll keep it stocked. Anything you need help with around here?
5: If you really want to help with something. You see, I'm vacuuming the carpets in the cabins next week.
1: Uh-huh.
5: Now, that is always a big chore.
1: Oh, yeah, especially with your small vacuum, huh?
5: Oh, you ain't kidding. I need to break down and buy one of those big fancy industrial strength ones one day.
1: Yeah, that would be helpful, wouldn't it, now?
5: But I can do fine without one for now.
1: Yeah, well, it's been good talking with you, Tom. I better get back to the shop.
5: Already? You just got here.
1: Oh, I know. I'll come by again sometime.
5: Well, thanks for stopping by.
1: Yeah, well, I'll see you tomorrow, Tom.
5: Uh-huh. Bye.
1: Bye-bye now.
5: John Avery Whitaker, you are up to something. Connie? Hi, it's Tom. Where was that watch you were going to get Whit for Christmas?
6: 24/7 and just for us. This is Vision Kids.
8: I'm so excited to open up gifts.
1: Oh, well, you're the last one here now, Connie, so I guess we can start opening.
8: Sorry about that. My car stalled again.
5: Oh. Well, you don't seem too concerned about it.
8: Oh, yeah, it's a bummer. I really need a new car. So, who opens the first gift?
1: Ladies first.
2: Here, Miss Kendall, you can open mine.
8: Oh, thank you, Eugene. I hope it's nothing too elaborate. No. I'd be so embarrassed if I got it.
1: Anyone care for eggnog and cookies?
8: Yeah, I'm in the middle of opening a gift here. Look, it's a scarf. It's beautiful. all of it. Every bit of it. I couldn't ask for anything more.
5: Why are you shaking it out?
8: To get a good look at it, of course.
2: There's nothing else in there, Miss Kendall.
8: Really?
2: Oh, sorry.
8: No, it's fine. It's a lovely scarf, Eugene. Thank you. Mm-hmm. Oh, is this box part of the gift, too? How generous.
2: No, actually, that's my gift for Tom.
8: Right. Tom.
2: Oh, yes.
8: Of course.
5: Whit, how about you opening a gift now?
1: Oh, okay. I'll open the one from you, Connie.
8: Yes, the scarf matches my coat so well.
2: You still seem to be working through it for something.
8: Oh, I'm just admiring it.
1: A cheese basket. Oh, thank you, Connie. Thank you.
5: Oh, pass the Swiss.
8: You're welcome.
2: Here, Mr. Riley, open mine.
5: Let's see. My, that's quite a big box.
8: Need some help with that?
5: Yeah, move it over here. Get this off. Oh, well, I'll be. Look at that. An industrial strength vacuum cleaner.
2: Uh-huh.
5: Oh, this is real nice.
2: Well, thank you. It contains a 26-gallon tank capacity and a sound suppressor that diffuses the exhaust air for optimum noise control.
8: Wow.
5: Boy, oh boy. This must have cost a pretty penny.
2: Nothing really.
8: Why don't you open Tom's gift now, Eugene?
2: Oh, certainly. I noticed that it appears to be a rather large box as well.
8: Yeah.
5: Well, let's just hold off on that.
2: Why?
5: Well, it's not quite finished.
8: It's wrapped.
5: Well, the bow came off. You should probably wait.
2: Oh, nonsense. My curiosity is proverbially piqued.
5: Yeah, but curiosity can kill you something.
2: Oh, sure.
5: Whit should go first. Here, Whit.
1: Well, I just opened one.
5: Well, would it hurt you to open another one? Go on, open mine.
8: Yeah, open it.
1: Well,
2: you know, actually, the proverb states that curiosity caused the demise of an inquisitive feline, and genetically, I have proven to be a far more advanced mammal.
5: Uh-huh. Well, let's not get snobby about it.
1: A watch. Oh, Tom.
2: Oh, look at that.
1: This is wonderful.
5: Oh.
1: And I've been wanting one with an altimeter.
5: Oh, that's
8: cool.
5: Beautiful.
8: Oh,
5: great. Yeah. So I guess we're done.
8: No, we're close. Huh? Whit hasn't even opened up Eugene's mustache trimmer yet.
2: Miss Kendall.
8: What? And Eugene hasn't opened up the gift from you yet, Tom.
5: Whit, didn't you mention eggnog?
1: Yeah.
5: I'm parched. Let's have some eggnog and finish opening presents tomorrow. I think that's a good idea. What do you say, huh?
8: I'll be gone tomorrow.
2: And I as well.
5: Oh, but...
8: Just open Tom's gift, Eugene.
2: Very well.
5: Well, don't expect much. It's not a carpet cleaner.
2: Well, you know, I don't need a carpet cleaner. What I would need, of course, would be, a set of metal plates with holes in them.
5: Well, they're called hubcaps.
2: Oh, well, they're very, practical.
8: They're pretty.
5: Yeah. Well, how about you open Connie's gift now?
8: Yeah, go ahead, Eugene.
2: Oh, very well, Connie. Another large package. Perhaps more tire caps. Well, let's see what it is.
1: Oh,
2: the K-Jiminy 5-A4000.
8: Yeah.
5: I helped pick it out, by the way.
2: Miss Kendall.
8: Yeah.
2: I'm speechless.
8: Good.
2: This is the last thing I was expecting from you. It does humble me a bit as I merely purchased a scarf for you, which was certainly bought from the heart, but not nearly as elaborate as this generous gift for which I don't know how to thank you.
8: Oh.
5: For being speechless, a lot of words sure came out. But I guess I feel the same way about the gift you gave me, Eugene. The vacuum is real nice.
2: Well, I'm sure I'll get much enjoyment out of the selection of tire caps you got me as well.
5: Well, they're hubcaps.
2: Hubcaps.
5: Yeah.
1: Hey, I can't wait any longer, Connie. Open my gift.
8: Okay. A little box. Guess good things come in small packages.
5: Yeah. That's what they say. Uh-huh. Have you seen the size of those creamer cartons these days?
8: Key? What's this for?
1: It's for the Prelude you wanted. It's parked out back.
8: Wait, you got me a car? For real? A car?
1: Well, just look out the window.
8: I can't believe this. Oh my. There it is. Exactly the one I wanted.
2: Congratulations, Connie.
1: Merry Christmas.
2: Merry Christmas.
5: Merry Christmas.
8: I love it. But I got you a cheese basket and it was on clearance.
5: Well, I was wondering why this Swiss was so crunchy.
1: Oh, Connie, I'm very happy with my gift.
8: Oh, but I'm embarrassed.
2: Well, and I as well. I got you a scarf, Connie, and you bought me the stereo.
5: And I gave Eugene hubcaps, and he gave me the biggest vacuum in Campbell County.
1: Well, now, listen. We're all really being ridiculous. Christmas isn't about making everything fair and even.
8: Yeah, but if I would have known you were getting me a car, I would have stayed with the decision to give you a watch.
1: Well, but then I would have had two watches. Tom got me one.
8: Well, yeah, but Tom wouldn't have gotten you a watch except he thought you were getting him a carpet cleaner.
2: But I was getting the carpet cleaner when one happens to be buying a certain stereo.
8: But you were supposed to be getting me a car, so that's why I had to get you a stereo.
5: I had been fine with
8: one
5: of them cheese baskets.
8: I didn't get the stereo.
5: Even if I did really make a great gift.
1: Hold it, everyone. This is really ridiculous. Christmas isn't about who owes who what. We all know that. We give gifts because we want to show we care about one another, not to make sure our gifts are of equal value.
8: But I feel bad.
1: Well, just think about the first Christmas gifts. What would it have been like if the wise men visiting Jesus had done what we're doing?
8: Jesus would have ended up with a vacuum cleaner and a mustache trimmer?
9: Huh. Shh, he still hasn't opened it.
5: They'd never have visited. What gift would have been good enough?
1: Exactly, Tom. How could anything we have compare to his sacrifice for us? It's not about bringing a gift that's equal to the one we've gotten. It's about bringing what we can to show our appreciation for each other.
8: Well, I see what you're saying, Wes. Eugene, I'm sorry for not appreciating the scarf at first. I really do like it. Thank you.
2: You're most welcome, Miss Kendall.
5: Glad that's taken care of. Now, do any of you need your floors cleaned? I really want to try this thing out.
8: Oh, yeah, all right. That's how it works.
5: Plug it in and turn it on.
1: Yeah.
2: Here we go.
8: Whoa.
2: Whoa.
8: Oh, my.
2: Pretty quiet.
1: I think that was my mustache trimmer.
10: Merry Christmas.

0: Oh, hi, Grady. Aren't you out kind of late?
1: I'm on my way home now, but I had to get my mom her Christmas present.
0: Oh, the alarm clock / CD player. So you earned enough money.
1: Not even close.
0: Oh.
1: I ended up buying her a stopwatch at the thrift store on First Street.
0: What made you decide on a stopwatch instead?
1: It was all I had the money for.
0: Oh, I see. Well, I'm sure she'll find it useful.
1: Maybe. But I wish I could give her more. You know what she got me last year?
0: Mm-mm.
1: This coat.
0: Oh, well, that's a very nice coat.
1: She made it out of her own coat because I needed one. She cut it up and made one my size. Mm. I really like it.
0: Wow, well, that's quite a sacrifice on your mother's part.
1: That's kind of how my mom is. She always gives the best presents.
0: Hmm. You know, actually, Grady, I'm glad you came by. I have a Christmas gift for you and your family.
1: Really? What is it?
0: Well, you see this box? It's a brand new stereo with speakers, and it has an alarm on it, so a radio or a CD can wake up your mom.
1: Is it really like the picture on the box?
0: Oh, it is indeed. Would you like it?
1: Sure. If you're serious.
0: Well, I'm not really one for engaging in comedic repartee.
1: Huh?
0: Yes, I'm serious.
1: Wow, this is awesome! But I didn't get you anything. I don't deserve it.
0: Oh, well, actually, that's very much the point, Grady. That's what Christmas is all about. Merry Christmas.
1: Merry Christmas.

0: think Eugene now understands what Whit said earlier in today's show. When we give to God, whether it's our money, our time, or our talents, we don't do it because our gifts will make things even. God gave us the most wonderful gift in history when He gave us Jesus on that very first Christmas. No gift of ours can compare to that. But it doesn't have to. We give because we want to show God that we love Him, and He is pleased when we give with a cheerful heart. Adventures in Odyssey is a presentation of Focus on the Family. A Christmas Conundrum was written by Kathy Buchanan and directed by Marshall Younger. Our vocal talent included Paul Herlinger, Katie Lee, Walker Edmiston, Jordan Orr, and Will Ryan as Eugene. Our sound designer was Glenn Montjoy, with music by John Campbell. Our producers were Marshall Younger and Bob Hoos. And I'm Chris, hoping you'll join us again next time for more Adventures in Odyssey. Merry Christmas, everyone!
1: And just for us,
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2: Hi, I'm Atia, and my favourite Bible verse is Luke 8:11, which says, "This is the meaning of the parable. The seed is God's word." That was Luke 8:11, and this is Vision Kids.
0: Vision.

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We are so excited to have you listening. This is not just any station. 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We've got music from some of the world's best Christian singers, radio spots to get you thinking, and shows that will inspire you to find God in the everyday. You can let everyone know that they can listen too. Your friends, cousins, neighbours, and pets. I mean, I'm sure even your dog would love to listen to

0: Hey Vision Kids, it's Belle Thompson here, and I'm wondering, do you have special family traditions in your family? So in my family, we have a really fun tradition called the Golden Cup. Basically, when someone in our family does something great, that night at dinner, they get to drink out of a special golden cup. This is a mug which is shiny and fancy, and it's just our way of celebrating that someone in our family has done something amazing. So my kids have received the Golden Cup for all sorts of things like getting awards at school, receiving trophies at sport, and doing special performances. But you know, not only have they received it for those big accomplishments, but my daughter recently got the Golden Cup because she chose to be kind to a girl in her class. Now, this girl doesn't have many friends. She was feeling sad, and my daughter asked if she wanted to play. Now, that made me so proud of my girl, and I decided that she deserved the Golden Cup that night. I felt as proud of her for showing kindness as if she had won a big award. Well, do you know, just like our family gives the Golden Cup to celebrate great accomplishments, I believe that God celebrates when you do something great too. And not only when you do something great like getting a trophy or getting great marks at school, but God also cheers when He sees that you're kind and when you're honest, when you're generous, and when you're truthful. He smiles when you cheer other people on when they do well. You know, God loves it when He sees you listen to your parents and when you're helpful. All of these things make God so proud of you. And just like our family gives the Golden Cup, I can totally imagine God handing you a big Golden Cup and saying, "Well done." He notices every little thing you do, even if no one else notices. God celebrates you.
1: Helping kids look to God daily.
2: This is Vision Kids.

0: You look like Captain Crunch.
1: Huh? No, I don't.
0: Do too.
1: Do not.
0: You're making me hungry.
1: That's it. You are walking the plank.
0: Says who?
1: Says the cabin. That's who.
0: Oh, yeah? Aye, aye, Captain Crunch.

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1: You just don't get it.
2: And we've never been to Boston in the fall.
1: Pass the chips. Who's got the remote control?
0: Here it is. Time for Geraldo.
1: It's definitely time for walking left.
0: Oh, I don't like this show. Hey, look. I found a quarter.
3: 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This is

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2: 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Colossians 3:17.
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1: It's been at least 100 hours since my last breath of fresh air, and my tummy's feeling queasy. 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

0: Vision Kids!
1: Hey, I got a question. Why did Jesus come down?
2: Abby, that's a great question, and I think we can answer it with a song. Come on, kids, sing along. Jesus came.

0: to us.
1: Hey guys, I like your singing.
0: Well, hello. Kids, meet Mr. Donut Man.
2: Hey, Mr. Donut Man.
1: Hello.
2: We were just singing about why Jesus came down to earth.
1: Hey, that's wonderful. Mind if I sing along?
2: Sure.
0: Mr. Donut Man, that would be great.

0: great singing, everyone.
1: So does that answer the question?
2: Yeah!
0: And that's why God came down to us.
3: This is Vision Kids.
4: Hi, welcome to Quick Sticks, quick Bible stories for the everyday. And today, I'm here with Mum.
5: Hi, Millie.
4: Last time, we were talking about Ruth and Naomi, who were traveling to Naomi's hometown in Israel after she had been living away in Moab.
5: Naomi had gone to live in Moab with her husband and two sons. Sadly, while she was living there, her husband and sons had died, and so Naomi had come back home to Israel.
4: One of her sons had married a girl named Ruth. Ruth had chosen to go back to Israel with Naomi, even though it would have been much easier for her to go to her own home in Moab.
5: When Naomi and Ruth arrived in Israel, everyone was so excited to see them, but Naomi was still sad because she missed her husband and sons. Once they had settled in, Ruth decided to go and do some work to make money so they could buy food. She went to the fields where the farmers were harvesting their crops, and she collected any spare bits of grain that were left behind by the harvesters.
4: The field that she chose belonged to a man named Boaz. He was very kind to Ruth and asked his workers to drop extra grain for her, so there was a lot for her to collect.
5: She asked him why he was being so kind, and Boaz replied, "I know about everything you've done for your mother-in-law Naomi since the death of your husband. I've heard how you left your mum and dad and your own land to live here among people you don't know. May God fully reward you for what you have done."
4: At lunchtime, Boaz invited Ruth to come and eat with his workers, and she was even able to take extra home for Naomi.
5: When she got home, Naomi was amazed to see how much grain she'd been able to collect. Naomi asked Ruth, "Where did you work today?" And Ruth told her about Boaz and how kind he had been.
4: Naomi told Ruth to go back each day to work in Boaz's field. And so Ruth kept working in the same field for months as the workers collected the crops. Next time, we'll find out a little more about Ruth's story. It's great how God had guided Ruth to choose the right field to work in. Ruth was helping others, and God made sure that she was looked after and things went well for her. And that's great news.
5: Have a great day.
4: Bye.
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0: 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We want more awesome kids like you to join in on the excitement. 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
4: And whatever you do, whether in word or deed, do it all in the name of the Lord Jesus, giving thanks to God the Father through him. Colossians 3:17. This verse is a reminder that as I go through my day, I can include God in everything I have to do. 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
5: Well, I'm excited because it's nearly that special time again on Vision Kids. 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
2: Have you ever seen a boy with funny clothes? A girl with braces on her teeth or freckles on her nose? Some kids call them oddballs. Some kids call them weird.
3: Is it my imagination, or does Aunt Ruth have a beard?
2: God makes lots of people in all colors, shapes, and sizes. He loves them very much, and what we need to realize is that calling people names because they're different

0: Some are skinny, some are stout.
1: But the inside is the part that we're supposed to care about.
2: Aye, that's where we got feelings that are very much the same.
3: And so instead

0: no yawning.
1: And now, Adventures in Odyssey.
2: Oh, more hot chocolate, Eugene?
3: Oh, thank you, Mr. Whittaker.
2: So, are you going to be able to make it to the gift exchange?
3: Indeed. Thank you for inviting me. I'm looking forward to it.
2: You are? Well, that's a shocker.
3: Shocker? I don't follow.
2: Well, it's just that I suppose that the actual act of needing to go shopping might just put you off the idea, that's all.
3: Well, actually, Mr. Whittaker, I've enjoyed shopping.
2: Oh.
3: For some reason, I feel as though the Christmas spirit has hit me early this year.
2: Oh, is that right?
3: Indeed. A pristine blanket of fresh fallen snow.
2: Uh-huh.
3: The bustle of Christmas cheer in the air.
2: Yeah.
3: The sense of quiet contentment that falls around the town of Vadis.
4: What a mess.
2: Hi, Connie.
4: You're never going to believe what happened this morning.
3: You confused your hairspray with your antiperspirant spray.
4: Like I would make that mistake twice.
3: Hmm.
4: My car stalled again in the middle of an intersection during rush hour.
3: Well, luckily, rush hour in Odyssey consists of a truck, a bike, and a dog with a limp.
4: Hmm.
2: Well, are you having problems with your car, Connie?
4: Problems? More like tragedies.
3: Hmm.
4: So my car stalls and the light turns green. A whole line of cars behind me starts honking. People are yelling. Someone even throws a donut at me. Cream filled.
3: Have you had a mechanic examine it? I mean, not the donut, but the vehicle?
4: Yes.
3: Hmm.
4: Leon Wankel said there are a few things that need to be replaced.
2: Like what?
4: Little nitpicky things. Windshield wipers, rearview mirror, a couple of fuses, the engine.
2: Oh.
3: Perhaps you should consider buying a new vehicle?
4: Perhaps I am.
3: Hmm.
4: But perhaps I can't afford it.
3: Hmm.
4: I already picked out a nice used car, but I need to save up for it.
5: Hi, everybody.
3: Oh, Grady.
4: Hi, Grady.
2: Hi, how are you doing today, Grady?
5: Okay. Mr. Whittaker, I need a job. Here's my resume.
2: Huh.
4: Wow. I don't even have a resume.
5: Yeah, those are my chores at home, watching my little sister and cleaning up after dinner. So will you hire me?
2: Well, unfortunately, I just don't have any job openings available right now. I'm sorry, Grady.
3: Grady, I'm curious as to why you're in search of employment. Aren't you just a trifle young?
5: Young? I'm 8. My mom's alarm clock broke, and I want to get her one of those nice ones that play CDs. You know, for Christmas.
2: Oh, that's very thoughtful of you.
4: If I didn't have my alarm clock, I'd be late every day.
3: You are late every day.
2: You know, if you want, I can make a few phone calls, and I'll see if anyone needs some odd jobs done, huh?
4: Okay. Excuse me, but I am not late every day, Eugene.
3: You were late today, Connie.
4: My car stalled.
3: And yesterday?
4: My curling iron caught on fire.
3: Mm-hmm. And the day before?
4: My conditioner went rinse.
3: And the day before that? Ah, Mr. Whittaker, I finished updating the room of consequence.
2: Oh, thank you, Eugene. Listen, Eugene, may I ask you a question?
3: Well, I believe in your asking to ask a question. A question is already being asked. So, yes, you may, and you did. However, I shall allow for another.
2: Do you remember Connie mentioning there was a car she wanted to buy?
3: Indeed. It was only a couple of hours ago.
2: Do you happen to know where that car is for sale?
3: No, but I'm sure she'd be happy to tell you.
2: Well, I want it to be a surprise, but I'd like to combine my Christmas present to her with her year-end bonus and get her a car.
3: Well, that's very generous.
2: Well, the problem is, I don't know which car it is that she wants, and I don't want to make it obvious and ask her.
3: Perhaps I could be of service. I could find out from her where the car is located.
2: Yes, as long as you can do it inconspicuously.
3: Mr. Whittaker, the risk of tooting my own horn, I could be quite stealthy. Someday I'll tell you about the spy work I did in Morocco.
4: There's a picture of it in this catalog, Tom.
6: Oh.
4: Here, that's the one I got him.
6: Oh, that's a pretty nice watch. A Whittle sure like it. Hoo-wee, look at the price, though. Oh, it's kind of expensive, isn't it?
4: But it has an altimeter on it and a compass.
6: Oh, doesn't the altimeter measure how high you are?
4: Yeah.
6: Now, what good does that do? Remind you if you're standing or sitting? It seems like it'd be handier to have a shoehorn on it or something.
4: Well, I think I'll just stick with the one I picked out. The only problem is that since I'm spending so much on wit, I had to scrimp on everyone else's gifts.
6: Well, I'm sure no one will mind. What'd you get, Eugene? I always have trouble getting stuff for that boy.
4: Oh, I found a new vest for him. Well, not really new. I got it at a thrift store for $1.25.
6: Wow, when you say scrimp, you really mean scrimp. What'd you get me, a piece of toast?
5: Shh, here he comes.
3: Ah, Miss Kendall. Oh, greetings, Mr. Riley. I'm sorry for interrupting.
6: Eugene. Well, you're not interrupting. We were just talking about,
5: Toast.
3: Oh, a delightful topic.
6: You can change it if you want to.
3: Well, actually, I was thinking we could discuss our favorite Christmas memories. Why don't I go first?
6: Now, mine had to be the Christmas I was just 8. That's when I got my puppy, Cheddar. He had 5 legs.
5: You're kidding.
3: Don't you want to hear one of my favorite memories?
5: Oh, yeah, sure.
3: My Christmas memory was rather amusing, actually. Katrina and I were going to visit her family, and we stopped for lunch, and afterwards, my car wouldn't start.
5: That was your best Christmas?
6: What was your worst? Food poisoning from the yams?
3: No. It got better. It was just one of those nice moments of watching the snow fall and talking while we waited for help.
5: Oh, yeah, that is nice, Eugene. Did Cheddar run like a normal dog, Tom?
6: Oh, he had a lot of endurance because he could always rest one of his legs.
5: Well, that makes sense.
3: Of course, after that incident, I had to buy a new car. You know, come to think of it, that's similar to your predicament this holiday season, Miss Kendall.
5: Oh, right.
3: Speaking of which, I was just wondering, for no particular reason, of course, which car it was you were interested in.
5: Oh, it's a Prelude at Honest Irwin's.
3: Oh, interesting. A Prelude. And what color would the Prelude be?
5: Red. Wait a minute, why are you so curious, Eugene?
3: Me? Curious? I'm not really the curious sort, Miss Kendall. I'm merely one of those people who's interested in absorbing facts. And I think I've absorbed enough facts for now. See you around.
5: Okay, now that was strange.
6: Yeah, he never says, see you around.
5: No, I mean, why did he... Do you think...
6: What?
5: No, he wouldn't.
6: Connie, there are 2 people in this conversation, and you're not both of them.
5: You don't suppose Eugene is getting me a car for Christmas, do you?
6: A car? Oh, that's an awfully big gift.
5: Yeah, especially since I'm only getting him a vest. I think I might need to make a few phone calls. Excuse me.
0: 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Our imagination. Adventures in Odyssey on Vision Kids.
7: Vision Kids!
6: Hello?
8: Hey, Tom, it's Connie. Eugene bought me the car.
6: You're joking.
8: I called Honest Irwin and he said that one of his employees sold the Red Prelude today. Now, that couldn't be a coincidence. That car's been on the lot for weeks.
6: Eugene bought you the car.
8: That means I have to get Eugene something big, too. Oh, I know. He's been talking about some fancy stereo for the last month. AK Jiminy something. The model number has a dash in it, so you know it has to be expensive.
6: Now, Connie, hold on a minute. Just because you think he's getting an expensive gift for you doesn't mean you have to do the same for him.
8: I know that. But I'd never drive the car without thinking about what a terrible friend I am. So can you help me out?
6: Help you out? How?
8: I need to pick up the stereo at the Electric Palace.
6: Oh.
8: But my car isn't running, so can you get it?
6: Well, are you sure you can afford this?
8: Yes, I canceled the order for Witt's watch, so I just have to get him something else.
6: Well, I'm driving by the Electric Palace right now.
8: Oh, thanks, Tom. I'll call Katrina and get the model number, and then I'll call you back.
6: Hello, welcome to the Electric... Oh, it's you, Riley. Oh, good to see you too, Bart. I'm here to pick up a stereo. Here's the model number. I didn't know you was much into stereos there, Riley. Well, it's the Christmas season. Oh, so it's a gift. How nice. Here's your total. Wait a minute. It doesn't cost that much. Look at the price tag. That's the suggested retail price. I'm not taking their suggestion. But even the sign on your window says, okay, okay, picky, picky, picky. There you go.
3: Greetings, Mr. Riley.
6: Hi, Eugene.
3: Mr. Rathbone, I'm in need of some blank CDs. Might you have some?
6: Oh, yeah, I'll see what I can find there in the back.
3: Oh, that's quite a nice stereo, Mr. Riley.
6: Oh, it is, isn't it? Yeah, yeah. I can use this for all sorts of listening-type things.
3: You know, I've had my eye on this same system for quite some time.
6: Oh, you don't say? Mm-hmm. Well, how funny. Well, I should get going now, so I'll see you, Eugene.
3: Oh, goodbye.
6: Here's your CDs. O'Reilly didn't take his gift receipt. My lucky day, no returns without a receipt.
3: Excuse me, Mr. Rathbone, did you say gift receipt?
6: Yeah, some lucky guy's getting this stereo for Christmas.
3: Oh.
6: You want one, too?
3: Strangely enough, yes. Mr. Whitaker.
2: What can I do for you, Eugene?
3: I need to know what Tom wants for Christmas.
2: Oh, I'm not sure. He hasn't mentioned anything to me.
3: Well, surely there must be something. What does he like?
2: Oh, farming, apples, dairy products.
3: No, I mean what he really wants. Something expensive, somewhat elaborate even.
2: Oh, that's very kind of you, Eugene, but I'm sure Tom doesn't expect that of you.
3: Please, Mr. Whitaker, I'd be most grateful if you could speak with Mr. Riley and let me know what type of costly gift he would enjoy. Consider it a favor for a friend.
2: I don't know, Eugene. I'm not real comfortable doing that.
3: Well, it's very important to me, Mr. Whitaker, for reasons I'd rather not disclose. Consider it a repayment for the favor I performed for you regarding Connie's gift.
2: Well, I'll see what I can do.
6: Well, nice of you to stop by, Whit. Oh, care for some coffee?
2: Yeah, that sounds good. Well, it's been a while since we had a chance to chat, huh? How's everything going?
6: Oh, pretty good. Mm-hmm. Yeah, I have a lot of retreats planned for the spring.
2: Good.
6: Here's your coffee.
2: Oh, good, thank you. Do you still have time to get your work done on the farm?
6: Oh, sure, yeah. Well, you know, this time of year there isn't much to be done. It's nice to just relax a bit.
2: Wow, I'm glad to hear you're relaxing, Tom. Yeah, you need that.
6: Why? Why, do I seem tense to you?
2: Oh, no, not tense, really, but, you were complaining about your joints the other day, you know. I just wanted to make sure you're not pushing yourself too hard. Hey, you know what would be good for you, Tom? One of those jacuzzi tubs, huh?
6: Oh, no. No, thank you, no. Aww. No, those jet things, they make me nervous.
2: Oh, yeah, well, a vacation might be good, just to get away for a bit, huh?
6: Do you think I need to relax?
2: No.
6: Oh, wait a minute. Does this have anything to do with me snapping at Connie the other day?
2: Oh, no, Tom.
6: You'd have been miffed, too, if she forgot your half and half even after you reminded her four times.
2: Come on now, Tom. Hold on. I was just wondering what would make your life easier, friend, you know.
6: Oh, well, half and half in my coffee, for one.
2: All right. I'll keep it stocked. Anything you need help with around here?
6: If you really want to help with something. You see, I'm vacuuming the carpets in the cabins next week.
2: Uh-huh.
6: Now, that is always a big chore.
2: Oh, yeah, especially with your small vacuum, huh?
6: Oh, you ain't kidding. I need to break down and buy one of those big fancy industrial strength ones one day.
2: Yeah, that would be helpful, wouldn't it, now?
6: But I can do fine without one for now.
2: Yeah, well, it's been good talking with you, Tom. I better get back to the shop.
6: Already? You just got here.
2: Oh, I know. I'll come by again sometime.
6: Well, thanks for stopping by.
2: Yeah, well, I'll see you tomorrow, Tom.
6: Uh-huh. Bye.
2: Bye-bye now.
6: John Avery Whitaker, you are up to something. Connie? Hi, it's Tom. Where was that watch you were going to get Whit for Christmas?
7: Vision Kids!
5: Excited to open up gifts.
2: Oh, well, you're the last one here now, Connie, so I guess we can start opening.
3: Yeah,
5: sorry about that. My car stalled again.
6: Oh. Well, you don't seem too concerned about it.
5: Oh, yeah, it's a bummer. I really need a new car. So, who opens the first gift?
2: Ladies first.
3: Here, Miss Kendall, you can open mine.
5: Oh, thank you, Eugene. I hope it's nothing too elaborate.
3: No.
5: I'd be so embarrassed if I got...
2: Anyone care for eggnog and cookies?
5: Yeah, I'm in the middle of opening a gift here. Look, it's a scarf. It's beautiful. all of it. Every bit of it. Oh, I couldn't ask for anything more.
6: Why are you shaking it out?
5: To get a good look at it, of course.
3: Oh, there's nothing else in there, Miss Kendall.
5: Really?
3: Oh, sorry.
5: No, it's fine. It's a lovely scarf, Eugene. Thank you. Mm-hmm. Oh,
4: is this box part of the gift, too? How generous.
3: No, actually, that's my gift for Tom.
4: Right. Tom.
3: Oh, yes.
4: Of course.
6: Whit, how about you opening a gift now?
2: Oh, okay. I'll open the one from you, Connie.
4: Yes, the scarf matches my coat so well.
3: You still seem to be working through it for something.
4: Oh, I'm just admiring it.
2: A cheese basket. Oh, thank you, Connie. Thank you.
6: Oh, pass the Swiss.
4: You're welcome.
3: Here, Mr. Riley, open mine.
6: Let's see. My, that's quite a big box.
4: Need some help with that?
6: Yeah, move it over here. Get this off. Oh, well, I'll be. Look at that. An industrial strength vacuum cleaner.
3: Uh-huh.
6: Oh, this is real nice.
3: Well, thank you. It contains a 26-gallon tank capacity and a sound suppressor that diffuses the exhaust air for optimum noise control.
4: Wow.
6: Boy, oh boy. This must have cost a pretty penny.
3: Nothing really.
4: Why don't you open Tom's gift now, Eugene?
3: Oh, certainly. I noticed that it appears to be a rather large box as well.
4: Yeah.
6: Well, let's just hold off on that.
3: Why?
6: Well, it's not quite finished.
4: It's wrap.
6: Well, the bow came off. You should probably wait.
3: Oh, nonsense. My curiosity is proverbially piqued.
6: Yeah, but curiosity can kill you something.
3: Oh, sure.
6: Which should go first? Here, Whit.
2: Well, I just opened one.
6: Well, would it hurt you to open another one? Go on, open mine.
4: Yeah, open it.
2: Well,
3: you know, actually, the proverb states that curiosity caused the demise of an inquisitive feline, and genetically, I have proven to be a far more advanced mammal.
6: Uh-huh. Well, let's not get snobby about it.
2: A watch. Oh, Tom.
3: Oh, look at that.
2: This is wonderful.
6: Oh.
2: And I've been wanting one with an altimeter.
6: Oh, wow, that's cool. Beautiful. Oh, great. Yeah. So I guess we're done.
4: No, we're close. Huh? Whit hasn't even opened up Eugene's mustache trimmer yet.
3: Miss Kendall.
4: What? And Eugene hasn't opened up the gift from you yet, Tom.
6: Whit, didn't you mention eggnog?
2: Yeah.
6: I'm parched. Let's have some eggnog and finish opening presents tomorrow. I think that's
4: what?
6: A good
4: tomorrow.
6: Idea. What do you say, huh?
4: I'll be gone tomorrow.
3: And I as well.
6: Oh, but...
4: Just open Tom's gift, Eugene.
3: Very well.
6: Well, don't expect much. It's not a carpet cleaner.
3: Well, you know, I don't need a carpet cleaner. What I would need, of course, would be, a set of metal plates with holes in them.
6: Well, they're called hubcaps.
3: Oh, well, they're very, practical.
4: They're pretty.
6: Yeah. Well, how about you open Connie's gift now?
4: Yeah, go ahead, Eugene.
3: Oh, very well, Connie. Another large package. Perhaps more tire caps. Well, let's see what it is.
2: Oh,
3: the K-Jiminy 5-A4000.
4: Yeah.
6: I helped pick it out, by the way.
3: Miss Kendall.
4: Yeah.
3: I'm speechless.
4: Good.
3: This is the last thing I was expecting from you. It does humble me a bit as I merely purchased a scarf for you, which was certainly bought from the heart, but not nearly as elaborate as this generous gift for which I don't know how to thank you.
4: Oh.
6: For being speechless, a lot of words sure came out. But I guess I feel the same way about the gift you gave me, Eugene. The vacuum is real nice.
3: Well, I'm sure I'll get much enjoyment out of the selection of tire caps you got me as well.
6: Well, they're hubcaps.
3: Hubcaps.
6: Yeah.
2: Hey, I can't wait any longer, Connie. Open my gift.
4: Okay. A little box. Guess good things come in small packages.
6: Yeah. That's what they say. Uh-huh. Have you seen the size of those creamer cartons these days?
4: The key? What's this for?
2: It's for the Prelude you wanted. It's parked out back.
4: Wait, you got me a car? For real? A car?
2: Well, just look out the window.
4: I can't believe this. Oh my. There it is. Exactly the one I wanted.
3: Congratulations, Connie.
2: Merry Christmas.
3: Merry Christmas.
6: Merry Christmas.
4: I love it. But I got you a cheese basket, and it was on clearance.
6: Well, I was wondering why this Swiss was so crunchy.
2: Oh, Connie, I'm very happy with my gift.
4: Oh, but I'm embarrassed.
3: Well, and I as well. I got you a scarf, Connie, and you bought me the stereo.
6: And I gave Eugene hubcaps, and he gave me the biggest vacuum in Campbell County.
2: Well, now, listen. We're all really being ridiculous. Christmas isn't about making everything fair and even.
4: Yeah, but if I would have known you were getting me a car, I would have stayed with the decision to give you a watch.
2: Well, but then I would have had two watches. Tom got me one.
4: Well, yeah, but Tom wouldn't have gotten you a watch except he thought you were getting him a carpet cleaner.
3: But I was getting the carpet cleaner when one happens to be buying a certain stereo.
4: But you were supposed to be getting me a car, so that's why I had to get you a stereo.
9: I had been fine with watching cheese baskets.
4: I didn't do the stereo.
9: Even if I did,
10: hold it, everyone. Hold it, everyone. This is really ridiculous. Christmas isn't about who owes who what. We all know that. We give gifts because we want to show we care about one another, not to make sure our gifts are of equal value.
4: But I feel bad.
10: Well, just think about the first Christmas gifts. What would it have been like if the wise men visiting Jesus had done what we're doing?
4: Jesus would have ended up with a vacuum cleaner and a mustache trimmer?
11: Huh. Shh, he still hasn't opened it.
6: They'd never have visited. What gift would have been good enough?
10: Exactly, Tom. How could anything we have compare to his sacrifice for us? It's not about bringing a gift that's equal to the one we've gotten. It's about bringing what we can to show our appreciation for each other.
4: Well, I see what you're saying, Wes. Eugene, I'm sorry for not appreciating the scarf at first. I really do like it. Thank you.
3: You're most welcome, Miss Kendall.
6: Glad that's taken care of. Now, do any of you need your floors cleaned? I really want to try this thing out.
4: Oh, yeah, all right. That's how it works.
6: Plug it in and turn it on.
10: Yeah.
3: Here we go.
4: Whoa.
3: Whoa.
4: Oh, my.
3: Pretty quiet. Whoa. What was that?
10: Oh, I think that was my mustache trimmer.
12: Merry Christmas.

0: Oh, hi, Grady. Aren't you out kind of late?
1: I'm on my way home now, but I had to get my mom her Christmas present.
0: Oh, the alarm clock / CD player. So you earned enough money.
1: Not even close.
0: Oh.
1: I ended up buying her a stopwatch at the thrift store on First Street.
0: What made you decide on a stopwatch instead?
1: It was all I had the money for.
0: Oh, I see. Well, I'm sure she'll find it useful.
1: Maybe. But I wish I could give her more. You know what she got me last year?
0: Mm-mm.
1: This coat.
0: Oh, well, that's a very nice coat.
1: She made it out of her own coat because I needed one. She cut it up and made one my size. I really like it.
0: Wow, well, that's quite a sacrifice on your mother's part.
1: That's kind of how my mom is. She always gives the best presents.
0: Hmm. You know, actually, Grady, I'm glad you came by. I have a Christmas gift for you and your family.
1: Really? What is it?
0: Well, you see this box? It's a brand new stereo with speakers, and it has an alarm on it. So a radio or a CD can wake up your mom.
1: Is it really like the picture on the box?
0: Oh, it is indeed. Would you like it?
1: Sure. If you're serious.
0: Well, I'm not really one for engaging in comedic repartee.
1: Huh?
0: Yes, I'm serious.
1: Wow, this is awesome. But I didn't get you anything. I don't deserve it.
0: Oh, well, actually, that's very much the point, Grady. That's what Christmas is all about. Merry Christmas.
1: Merry Christmas.

0: think Eugene now understands what Whit said earlier in today's show. When we give to God, whether it's our money, our time, or our talents, we don't do it because our gifts will make things even. God gave us the most wonderful gift in history when He gave us Jesus on that very first Christmas. No gift of ours can compare to that. But it doesn't have to. We give because we want to show God that we love Him, and He is pleased when we give with a cheerful heart. Adventures in Odyssey is a presentation of Focus on the Family. A Christmas Conundrum was written by Kathy Buchanan and directed by Marshall Younger. Our vocal talent included Paul Herlinger, Katie Lee, Walker Edmiston, Jordan Orr, and Will Ryan as Eugene. Our sound designer was Glenn Montjoy, with music by John Campbell. Our producers were Marshall Younger and Bob Hoos. And I'm Chris, hoping you'll join us again next time for more Adventures in Odyssey. Merry Christmas, everyone!
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I'm trying very hard every day to do what's right. 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
3: Vision Kids!